Inspiration 1390. Well, it's back. How you like it so far? We had a day full of $1,000 blessings we were handing out, and we got not just another day on tap tomorrow, but a whole week's worth. In fact, several weeks' worth. Happy summer. I'm Victor Sosa. We feeling good about these $1,000 blessings and about great music all night.

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1: Inspiration 1390. We got plenty of great music tonight, including Tasha Page, Lockhart, Kurt Carr, plus Anthony Evans and Caleb Carson together. What's going on? I'm Victor Sosa. Happy to be with you on this Monday evening. We've also got more info on getting you a $1,000 blessing, some interesting things happening with this year's Emmy Awards, and who might be halfway to that elusive EGOT. You know, who's won an Emmy, Grammy, Oscar, and a Tony.
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about it, I started in the church as a little girl, 7 years old, and grandmother used to take me to church back in Tulsa, Oklahoma, and I used to sing for the Lord, and I used to sing in the adult choir, and I loved the Lord with all my heart. By the time I was 9 years old, I was gung-ho, and my grandmother even said to me one day, she said, "You know, baby, God's going to use you one day." And I didn't know what she meant, but I knew I liked the sound of God using me. By the time I was 11 years old, my mother and father and my five brothers and my little sister, we moved from Tulsa to California. My dad's job has transferred him out here. And by the time I was 12 years old, I found myself in the nightclubs in Los Angeles. My mom and dad used to go to the clubs on the weekends. They didn't know the Lord Jesus. And grandma wasn't around anymore, so we just quit going to church. I was in the nightclubs at 12 years old, and that was the worst place and the last place I needed to be. But I had a praying grandmother. By the time I was 13 years old, I had recorded my first single and began to open up for people like Stevie Wonder and Aretha Franklin, B.B. King, and Bill Cosby. And I remember opening up for him one time, and things began to happen. Hallelujah. Things began to happen all around me. The devil had a trap set. He was going to set me up, because see, I liked it. I liked the money. I was making a lot of money. And I liked the glamour. And I liked the applause, because that said, "I love you." We all want to be loved. Hallelujah. I didn't know that Jesus loved me. I didn't know it then. When I was 16 years old, I had a baby out of wedlock. And by the time I was 17 years old, I left home and joined the cast of Hair. And I began to travel all across the country. I was making more money than my mom and dad put together by then. And things were looking pretty good. Then I was introduced to marijuana. Devil had a trap set. Next thing I know, it was pills. Pills to get up in the morning and pills to go to bed at night. Then it was the alcohol. And then I became very promiscuous and ran around with a lot of people I had no business being with. And one day I was introduced to cocaine. And I know that all drugs are a spirit, but this cocaine became my best friend. And I began to hang out with the devil, and I did everything that I was big and bad enough to do. And I'm not glorifying him. I'm just letting him know that I don't belong to you. Hallelujah. I've been set free. Hallelujah. Glory to God. I went on for about 12 years of my life, and I traveled with people, and I worked with Chaka Khan and Rufus, and I worked with Captain and Tennille and all the people in the studios. And I was good at my job, and I was quick, and I could demand double, triple scale, and I went to work, and I was high every day.

One time when I was in Houston, Texas, I met a man there, and I was getting ready to go on the road with Chaka Khan, and there was a group going on the road with us, Heatwave, and they had a man working with them, and he was doing their lights, and I didn't know this, but I met him on the road, and he was a nice guy, and you never would know it to look at him, but he was also, not only was a light director, but he was a cocaine dealer. See, devil knows how to really do it. So we began to be friends, and we began to date, and I began to get all the cocaine I wanted for free. How many of you know it wasn't for free? But we came home, me and this young man, and we began to live together.

and he was still selling drugs, and I began to make drops for him. I was dropping off cocaine and making a lot of foolish turns in my life, and my life began to do this spiral, downward spiral. I was going to hell. One night as I was getting loaded, I began to pass out, and my head hit the wall, boom, and I began to slide down the wall, and as I came to, all of my bodily fluids were doing their own thing, and I was dying. But I had a praying grandmother, and I knew enough to call on the name of Jesus. Hallelujah. It wasn't a couple of days later that I was watching Christian television, and Grandma tells me she was laying on her face during this time, and she had been fasting for 2 weeks and just calling on the name of Jesus. Save my granddaughter. Save my granddaughter, Jesus. I watched Christian TV one night, and it was as if God himself said, that's enough. And he rebuked the devil from me long enough for me to make an intelligent decision. And I said, Jesus, I know you're real. If you'll just take all of this away from me, take all of the drugs, take them away, I'm tired. And I want you to know that instantly I was set free. Instantly I was delivered. Hallelujah. Glory. Hallelujah. Hallelujah. This was on a Friday night. And I want you to know that not only did God save and deliver me and set me free, but he saved that drug dealer, and he's my husband tonight, James.

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1: With Richard Smallwood, Jonathan Nelson, and Fred Hammond on the way, why would you be anyplace else when you're thinking about getting your praise on? 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I'm Victor Sosa. How about some more good music? I'd love to get your thoughts on it. 888-646-6167. 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
1: 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Put those hands together all over this place. Yeah.

0: home of the Sonya Blakey Morning Show, Inspiration 1390. We got the Chicago Mass Choir for you. Got your voice messages about Tasha Cobbs Leonard and John Legend, so we'll get them on, as well as Anthony Brown and Group Therapy. I'm Victor Sosa. They have not yet handed out that elusive World Cup. Tournament's still ongoing, but there's only a few matches left. In fact, that trophy will be raised in just a few days at MetLife Stadium in East Rutherford, New Jersey. And it is apparently the most expensive trophy in all of sports. Think about what that covers. The NBA's Larry O'Brien Trophy, the Lombardi Trophy in football. And you've also got the Stanley Cup. But apparently this FIFA World Cup trophy is made of 18-karat gold and is valued at approximately $20 million.
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0: Inspiration 1390, music of power and praise. So some history is going to be made at this year's Emmys. We saw the nominees come out a couple of days ago. Want to share something with you you may not have seen just yet. We got Forever Jones on the way on the praise party. Also going to make sure I get CeCe Winans on for us. So Mariska Hargitay, fresh off celebrating the Knicks NBA championship. Did you see her courtside at Madison Square Garden last month? She's going to be hosting the Emmys, and it's the first time there's been a female host for this show in 15 years. Jane Lynch was the last one to do it. But more than that, there could be someone halfway to an EGOT before the Emmys are over in September. Bad Bunny, nominated for 9 different Emmys, all stemming from his incredible performance as part of the Super Bowl halftime show. You know he's got plenty of Grammys, so he'd be halfway to that EGOT if he can score a Tony.
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Did you miss your chance to get a $1,000 blessing today? 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

0: Inspiration 1390. Got a lot more where that came from for you this evening, including Daryl Coley, Anita Wilson, and Group Fire. It's a praise party. I appreciate you being here. I'm Victor Sosa. Hey, worth sticking around for, too. 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

Inspiration 1390, music of power and praise. Listening to music is supposed to be one of those stress-free activities. You hear one of your favorites, you take a deep breath, you start singing, maybe a little bit of dancing. 888-646-6167. When do you need to turn up the music the most? Meaning, what do you see or have to deal with that stresses you out?

0: 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Praise Party's got Reverend Clay Evans, as well as Hezekiah Walker and PJ Morton. So we loaded. Plenty of reasons to hang here all night. Glad you decided to stop by. I'm Victor Sosa. 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What's something that is just instant stress for you, Alicia?
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0: 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What's something that stresses you out? I didn't mean to make you nervous. Just wanted to get that out into the atmosphere. That's our topic of conversation tonight. Your calls always welcome. 888-646-6167. Here's some de-stressing material for you. Music from Charlie Wilson, Bree Babineau, and Ty Tribbett. But what is that one thing, Brian, you see it and you immediately tense up?
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0: Inspiration 1390. How about some Kathy Taylor? We got Oh How Precious in a few moments. That's not all, though. I got Todd Delaney and Tamela Mann for us, too. I'm Victor Sosa. I got to say, I've been really interested to hear your calls on and off the air, because you know there are always folks who check in who say they don't want to be on the radio, but I still want to know what they think when I ask a question. And I've been asking tonight about those things that are instant stressors for you. What's that thing that as soon as you see it, Rob, you're like, oh, no.
1: Man, I'm not going to lie. The daily activity that stresses me out is the dishes, man. I don't know why, but doing dishes always stresses me out.
0: I'm going to tell you what I've learned tonight from talking to y'all. All the ladies were heavily focused on work and their jobs. A lot of the fellas were focused on household chores that stressed them out. I'm not sure what that says, but it definitely says something. I need a shrink on here to tell me what it means.
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1: 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Just because it's late doesn't mean we're going to be slacking around here. I got Mary Mary, Charles Jenkins, and Maverick City Music. 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
1: Hey, your brother Ed Long is here. Thank you for joining me in the sanctuary. I am so glad I don't look like what I've been through. All right, we are here. We're playing your favorites back to back. I got Mariah Carey and the Clark Sisters coming up. Jesus, I Do coming up momentarily. But right now, Walter Hawkins and the Love Center Choir. Be grateful.

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1: That is Mariah Carey and the Clark Sisters together. It's called Jesus, I Do. You know what? Mariah Carey used to live in an apartment with four other women. One bathroom. It doesn't matter how many bedrooms, one bathroom. Israel New Breed on the way. Also, Aretha Franklin's What a Friend We Have in Jesus, the Cardi Cortez as well. So hang out with me, your brother Ed Long. We are in the sanctuary. I appreciate you being here. 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
1: So if you're celebrating your birthday today, I want to be the first to say happy birthday. Happy birthday from your brother, Ed Long. All right, I got a full birthday list coming up in a minute. Right now, it's Fred Hammond's Love Never Fails.

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1: Fred Hammond in the choir room. It's called Jesus Never Fails. All right, it's me, Ed Long, here with you. You and I are in the sanctuary. Welcome. So who's on the way musically? We'll do Helen Baylor. We got Daryl Walls. We got Corinne Hawthorne coming up. So hang on for that, all right? In the meantime, I got birthday shouts. If you're celebrating your birthday, I want to say happy birthday to you first, all right? Secondly, we got singer Tiny Harris. She's celebrating her birthday. And also actor Stan Shaw celebrating his birthday as well. So happy birthday all the way around.
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2: That is Doe with Brighter. Sounded real good, too. All right, it's me, Ed Long, here with you. I don't know if you remember, Doe used to sing with her family. They were called Forever Jones. Yeah, they had a song called He Wants It All. Remember that one? Yeah, we play it here. We do. All right. So Ricky Dillard is coming up in a few minutes. Open my eyes. But first, it's Douglas Miller's My Soul Has Been Anchored in the Lord.

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1: Yeah, yeah, yeah. That's that Ricky Dillard, Open My Eyes. Yeah, that's my song right there. That's my song. All right, my name is Ed Long. I'm playing the songs for you. We got Kirk Franklin coming up. We got Dr. Charles Hayes and the Warriors on the way. Yolanda Adams with Blessings. All right, so in the meantime, I'm gonna ask a question. You got to hit me up on the talkback mic, all right? So what is the greatest compliment that you ever received? The greatest compliment that you ever received. I shared one time that a guy I used to work with. One day we were just talking. He said, you know, there's something different about you. There's something different. And that, I thought that was the best compliment because I wasn't trying to be overly spiritual. I wasn't trying to go around laying hands on people, throwing Bible in their face. I was just living. And he said, there's something different about you. So I thought that was a great compliment. So what's the greatest compliment you ever received? Hit me up on the Talkback Mic.
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1: And the praise has begun. Fred Hammond right there. Your man Ed Long is here. You and I are in the sanctuary. So the best compliment you ever received, I want to hear from you. 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

0: Music of power and praise. Inspiration 1390. That's that Anthony Evans right there. You're not finished. All right, my name is Ed Long. You and I are in the sanctuary. We got Mary going to be joining us. Also, Reverend Milton Brunson's Tommy's, Kenton Jones, Praise on Go, and more of your favorites. All right, so the question's out there. The best compliment that you ever received.
1: The best compliment I received, I was a 27-year-old, and I was going through a security background investigation for a federal job. 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And I was just looking at what all my references said. And one of my references said, she is the best friend you could ever have. And that just touched my heart. So that is my answer to the question of the best compliment.
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4: 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Bishop Brown wrote this song for me. 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

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Karen Clark Sheard is my favorite Clark sister. We acknowledge you. All right, your brother Ed Long is here. This is Bishop Larry Trotter.

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0: Inspiration 1390. Lisa Noel Smith and the Brown Singers with Promises. I tell you, that right there, that's one of my favorites out right now, for real. All right, Ed Long is my name. How you feeling? Hope your morning is going great so far. I got Erica Campbell coming up. Also, we'll do Lee Williams and the Spiritual QCs, one of my faves. You didn't have to. And also, Ty Tribbett, Only One Night. So you want to be right here checking out the songs, right? Yeah, I know you do. I know. All right, so the best compliment you ever received.
1: Hey,

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5: 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What's wrong with you?

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1: We've been

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0: Remember, there is a friend.
1: Remember, there's a friend in Jesus.
0: Oh, I love him, I love him.
1: Who will wipe your tears away?
0: I know he will.
1: And if your heart is broken,
0: this is all you have to do.

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1: Ed Long is here. Hey, welcome to the sanctuary. I appreciate you being here with me so I don't feel so lonely. For real. All right, so I'm going to let you know about this $1,000 blessing we got coming up. Yeah, we're going to talk about it. We're talking about money. Hold on. Here's Nia Allen.

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1: I just love a good love song to the Lord. Real simple, too. Nia Allen right there. Lord, I love you. All right, what's coming up? Yolanda Adams and yeah. Would you like to win $1,000? Yeah. Would it make you feel new? Yep, we got Made New from Jason Nelson on the way, and he's been good. That's what you're going to be saying, too. Kenny Lewis, Charles Jenkins, they're on the way, too. All right, the $1,000 blessing. Your next chance to win, 9 a.m. That's when it all starts, 9 a.m. We play you a keyword. When you hit the keyword, you log onto the website, you enter the keyword, you just might win that $1,000 blessing. Just don't forget your brother Ed Long. That's all I ask.
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3: Whatever your need is, God told me to tell you, it's already

Inspiration 1390. Yes, indeed. Another day the Lord has made. 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Let's see what happened on this date in Black History. 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
1: That's PJ Morton's Mercy. All right, it's me, Ed Long, you and I in the sanctuary. Yep, I'm the newest member of the family, and I am feeling pretty comfortable in here. I am. All right, the Clark Sisters on the way, John P. Key, New Life. Also, Corinne Hawthorne's coming up, too. Oh, I cannot forget Doc McKenzie in the Gospel Highlight. So if I was you, I'd hang around. All right, so let's see what happened on this date, July 14th, in Black History. We celebrate the birth of gospel trailblazer Willie Mae Ford Smith, often called the mother of gospel music. We also remember actor and athlete Woody Strode. He broke barriers in both professional football and Hollywood. And let's never forget the legacy of Ida B. Wells, whose fearless journalism helped expose the horrors of lynching and inspire generations to fight for justice. So if you didn't know, now you know.
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Inspiration 1390, music of power and praise. Ed Long is here. Thank you for joining me right here in the sanctuary. All right, this group right here, they once won 10 stellar awards in one night. Anthony Brown, Group Therapy, Always Be Good.

0: to me. Inspiration 1390. Anthony Brown, Group Therapy. That's Always Be Good. Hey, your brother Ed Long is here with you. I'm always good. I try to be. That's a Kai Walker and them on the way. Plus Reverend Luther Barnes coming up. Tanya Nolan is on the way. So at the end of my show, I always do a little saying. You know, it's called Inspirational Thought for Today. And I try to post it on my Ed Long Radio Facebook page. I have an Ed Long Radio page. Why don't you go on that page? Why don't you like it for me, please? And that way you can be updated on all those inspirational thoughts for the day, too. What do you think about that? All right? I think it's a good idea.
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1: Inspiration 1390, music of power and praise. Tamela Manns, live, breathe, fight. She's consistent in her gospel career. She sings good gospel songs. Mm-hmm. Beverly Crawford coming up. Also, Adia. We got the Winans and more of your favorites. My name is Ed Long. You and I are hanging out in the sanctuary. All right, so a couple years ago, my granddaughter Azuri, she gave me a Christmas gift. It was a box of dad jokes. Yes, so right now I want to share one of those dad jokes with you. See, I told you, you want to be a partaker in this, okay? All right, here we go. Look, don't get mad at me. Just if you want to be upset, you can be upset with Zuri. All right, here we go. What do you call a fish wearing a bow tie? What do you call a fish wearing a bow tie? So fish-dicated. You can't get mad at me.
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1: Ed Long is my name, and playing this gospel music is my game. I appreciate you being here with me. 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
2: Good morning, Ed Long. 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
1: Hey, I'm awesome. 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
2: Welcome to the family, and I'm enjoying the first time I heard you. I was like, oh yes, that's going to be a good addition. Very good. Welcome to the family, and you have a blessed day.
1: Oh, I thank you so much, and I'm really feeling welcome here, and I thank you for making my welcome even better. Thank you. You have a great day as well.
2: All right. Bye-bye.

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1: Group Fire, I can count on you. Hey, listen, Ed Long is here with you. Hey, Greg O'Quinn's coming up. Lasha Knox, also Donna Lawrence and company. So if I was you, I'd hang out right here. All right, so if you could use some money, let me see you wave your hand. Yeah, the $1,000 blessing is happening. I'm going to tell you, your next chance to win is coming up at 9 a.m. When you hear the keyword at the top of the hour, you enter it on the website. You just might win yourself $1,000. Yep, the $1,000 blessing right here.
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0: Hey, Donnie. This is Barbara Partlow from Chicago, Illinois. I want to give a shout out to the Partlow family and to all my grandchildren, great-grandchildren, and my children. I love you, Donnie McKirkland. I've been listening to you forever, and I'm going to continue listening to you every morning in Chicago, Illinois. I love you, Donnie.
1: Well, thank you, Sister Parklow. 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

0: Welcome back, everybody. This is the new Donnie McClurkin Show, playing you music that you can live by. And it's time for our praise break. Our praise break put together by the one and only DJ T-Storm. If you're ready, DJ T-Storm, then hit it!
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2: 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It's a new addition to the new Donnie McClurkin show.
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0: personal note from Donnie McClurkin.
1: Hi, this is Donnie McClurkin, and I've got a personal note that I'd like to drop in your spirit. The one thing that you don't hear too much about God is how beautiful He is. You hear about His power, you hear about His love, you hear about the miracles, you hear about the deliverance, you hear about salvation. But the one thing that you don't really hear is how beautiful He is. And it's not just an outward beauty, but it's the beauty of His character, the beauty of His grace, the beauty of His love, the beauty that's undefinable, the beauty that is undeniable. That's right. There's a song that says, He's beautiful beyond description, too marvelous for words. And when you think about the grace of God, when you think about the love of God, you can't help but acknowledge how beautiful His heart is, how beautiful His love is, how beautiful He is. He's a wonderful God and beautiful beyond description.
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0: bless every one of you. 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Don't change the channel. 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But as I've got to leave, I want to thank you for listening, and I love you all. And by the grace of God, we'll be back on tomorrow. But until the next edition of the new Donnie McClurkin Show, hey, walk in the favor of God. 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

praise him now. Come on, create a storehouse of praise. So when you're up against something today, that praise is already in place. Come on, we got to praise him in advance. Good morning. It's 7 to like 8. Coming up, we got Tide Tribute Victory. We'll do something new from Kenny Lewis, some Kirk Franklin, a lot of great stuff this hour. Plus your chance to win $1,000. That's coming. Get ready for the heat. We got to talk about that too. Right now, it's 75.7.

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18: Good morning. Chicago aldermen are delaying a vote on the possible sale of the city's parking meters. Alderman Bill Conway talks about why the measure was tabled during yesterday's City Council Finance Committee meeting.
19: We have a situation where the buyer of the parking meters is a company that owns another company that has been doing harsh dehumanizing ICE deportations.
18: The committee is expected to vote on the deal in September as City Council prepares for its August break. Chicago weather mostly sunny and hot, high of 92. Currently it's 77 degrees with clear skies. That's what's happening. I'm Perry Williams from the BIN Newsroom, back with another update at 7:20 on the Sonia Blakey Morning Show on Inspiration 1390.
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Warning alert. It's going to be extremely hot today, about 96 degrees, but it's going to feel like it's 100 because of the heat index. We've been through this before. Stay hydrated. Get to a cooling place. 311. There are cooling centers around Chicago. Want us to be safe. Coming up, got music from Kirk Franklin, Revolutions, and Tasha Cobbs Leonard. Right now, the latest from Kenny Lewis. It's time.

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0: 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And blessings up.
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2: 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Yes, sir. 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

Our morning meditation is all about your testimony today. Going to meditate on the goodness of God through a testimony. Why do you praise Him? Your praise matters. 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Right now, it's Sasha Cobbs. 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

0: 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This is LaTanya.
1: Hey, beautiful LaTanya. Come on, why do you praise him, LaTanya?
0: Well, there are so many reasons, too numerous to name, but one is that he's worthy to be praised. And then another is he gave his life for me. Ooh, I just know that he brought my father into my biological father into my life. And that after, you know, during adulthood. And so that in itself is worthy to be praised.
1: Hallelujah. Thank God for restoring that relationship. God is good.
0: Yeah.
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Jessica Walker will be here for the Chicago Gospel Music Festival. You know, he has, what, 3 decades of hits, maybe more than that. 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

0: Coming up in less than an hour, you got to be ready for the $1,000 cash keyword. It hits at the top of the 8 o'clock hour. $1,000 could be yours today on this Testimonial Tuesday. I'm Sonia Blakey. Inspiration 1390 Music of Power and Praise. Let's do some Richard Smallwood classic anthem of praise. Got a new one from James Fortune. Tim Bowman, I'm good. Want you to be good in this heat. The National Weather Service issuing a heat alert. It's going to be extremely hot the entire week in the 90s, but because of the heat index, it's going to feel like it's 100 degrees. So make sure you stay hydrated. I got plenty of water with me today. 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
1: My name is Tony. How are you, Miss Sonia?
0: Hey, Tony. Why do you praise him, Tony?
1: Praise him. God is so awesome to me. You know, I lost my mom almost a year ago in August, and today is her birthday. She would have turned 76 today, and I'm so grateful for my wife and my daughters and my granddaughter for being by my side and helping me go through this. So he's so awesome. He's very awesome.
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0: Good morning. Some Illinois residents are reacting to a proposed toll hike that would be the largest ever for the Illinois Tollway. A public hearing was held yesterday in North Chicago to get feedback from motorists.
1: It's a disappointment.
2: I think if a person uses the tollway that much, they're going to be finding a new way to work.
0: If approved, tolls would go up starting January 1st. Tollway officials say the extra money is needed for major infrastructure upgrades. Chicago weather, mostly sunny and hot, high of 92. That's what's happening. I'm Perry Williams from the BIN Newsroom on the Sonia Blakey Morning Show on Inspiration 1390.
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Coming up, get my gospel news recap. What's trending in the world of gospel? The Gospel Festival. We'll talk about it coming up after this.

0: Coming up in less than 20 minutes, it'll be 8 o'clock. That is your chance to be blessed with $1,000. Cash keyword hits at the top of the 8 o'clock hour. I know some of y'all are trying. Don't stop trying. I'm Sonya Blakey, keeping you moving and motivated in the morning and inspiration 1390 Music of Power and Praise. Coming up, we got some Micah Stampley, War Cry. We got Josh Copeland, my gospel news recap. What's trending in the world of gospel music? The two-day Chicago Gospel Music Festival is coming up. Not this weekend, next weekend, Friday and Saturday, July 24th and 25th. We have the entire lineup listed on our website. And of course, you got to follow us at Inspiration 1390 and see what we are doing in Chicago, the birthplace of gospel music. Also, get ready for the Stellar Gospel Music Awards, August 12th through the 15th in North Carolina. Also, the services for Bishop James Austin will be held this Thursday, Friday, and Saturday, praying for his wife and, of course, the congregation, St. Luke Church of God in Christ. You can find those details by following us at Inspiration 1390. Traffic is on the way.
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0: Thank you so much, DJ LMS. I know he's listening in. I want to check his work. Your work is good. It's Sonya Blakey. Inspiration 1390 Music of Power and Praise. Make sure you check out the Praise Mix every weekday morning, 8 a.m. 10 minutes to go in on the way in. Coming up, we got some Yolanda Adams. You got to know, the battle is the Lord's. Ricky Dillard, the latest, Open My Eyes. You get some Ty Tribbett and tickets for the Chicago Gospel Music Festival. 2 days this year. It's a free event, but we want to give you the VIP hookup. Friday and Saturday, you get to sit in our section. I want all tambourine players, too. All tambourine players. I need you to show up. Get ready for the heat wave today and through the rest of the week. We're going to be in the 90s. That heat index is the situation. So make sure you stay hydrated. There are cooling centers throughout Chicago and surrounding areas. 311 is the number to call. Also, getting word that Chicago Public Schools has laid off more than 160 staff members as the district works to close a budget deficit. Those are some of your top trendings. Make sure you follow us at Inspiration 1390. You can see the lineup for the Chicago Gospel Music Festival both days and those top trending stories. Your tickets are on the way. 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

Ricky Diller, he not coming to play, y'all. When it comes to that choir, he's top notch. The choir master, Ricky Diller, will be back home next Saturday for the Chicago Gospel Music Festival. It's 2 days this year, July 24th and 25th. Get ready for a Gospel Music Fest preview all next week. Going to preview some of the artists that you're going to get a chance to experience in Millennium Park. So next week, Gospel Music Fest preview all week long. Make sure you're following Inspiration 1390. Right now, it's Kim Stratton with Living Word Christian Center. Favor.

Gotta get up, gotta show up. Sometimes it's all a matter of just showing up, being in the room. Right now, your chance to win VIP tickets. The Chicago Gospel Music Festival, 2 days, July 24th and 25th. I get 4 tickets. I want my tambourine players. I need y'all to show up in this section. Hit me up, 855-999-1390. Right now, it's Ty Tribbett, Holy You. Ty Tribbett.

0: So glad you called. So glad you're listening. I'm Sonya Blakey, Inspiration 1390. What's your name?
1: Kenyelle.
0: What's the good word today? What's the good news, Kenyelle? You got something to share.
1: Well, I'm a first-time mom, so I'm grateful and thankful that the Lord blessed me to have a baby.
0: Oh, that is so sweet. Oh, my God. Okay, what's the baby's name?
1: Zion Iverson.
0: Oh, wow. And how old? How old is the baby?
1: 3 months now.
0: Oh my God. Like that's a little baby. 3 months. Barely in the world. Yeah. That is incredible. I love new life and new joy. It's amazing. So I know you're gonna be an excellent mom. And if you can, you can join us on July 24th, 25th, Chicago Gospel Music Festival. I get 4 VIP tickets for each night. Can you make it?
1: Oh, wow. Yes.
0: Okay. You're gonna need this time. I don't know if you're going to bring the baby with you, but you're going to need this time. You're going to need this time.
1: Yes, ma'am.
0: I understand. I got 2 of my own. All right. So 4 tickets for each night. Ricky Dillett's coming through. Hezekiah Walker. My God. Tasha Coslin. William Murphy. 2 nights in Millennium Park. Congratulations. Appreciate you.
1: Thank you.
0: You're welcome. Hold on. Let me get your information.
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1: Yes.
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Coming up 9 o'clock, there's another cash keyword. 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Right now, it's Brian Courtney Wilson, worth fighting for on this Testimonial Tuesday.

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when you almost gave up, the best came through it, right? Man, she was able to connect with her biological father. It's a testimony you got to hear after this. John P. Key with the Church Medley. Also this hour, we got some Chicago Mass Choir, some Kirk Franklin.

0: Good morning, beautiful. This is LaTanya.
1: Hey, beautiful LaTanya. Come on, why do you praise him, LaTanya?
0: Well, there are so many reasons, too numerous to name, but one is that he's worthy to be praised. And then another is he gave his life for me. Ooh, I just know that he brought my father into my biological father into my life. And that after, you know, during adulthood. And so that in itself is worthy to be praised.
1: Hallelujah. Thank God for restoring that relationship. God is good.
0: Yeah.
1: All the time, sis.
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0: Good morning, Jacqueline Saunders. How are you?
1: I'm good. How are you today?
0: Great. Had to get you on the phone to talk about the return of Motown. The return of Motown, a hit stage play that you originally wrote and produced, right?
1: Yes, that is correct. I'm excited.
0: I know you are. When you think about Motown, you think about Michael Jackson, you think about the Jackson 5, you think about Smokey Robinson. What can we expect from the return of Motown stage play?
1: You can expect all of the above. We've got Michael Jackson. We've got young Michael Jackson. We have adult Michael Jackson. We've got Gladys Knight. We've got the Temptations. We've got so much. We've got the Supremes, Diana Ross and the Supremes, and so much more. It's going to be a treat.
0: All right. Jacqueline Saunders, what inspired you to do this play, Return of Motown? Return to Motown, I should say.
1: Yeah, the Return of Motown was actually originally written back in 2013 for my youth group. I have a youth organization, True Vision Productions, for youth ages 10 to 18 years old. And originally it was performed by an extremely group of talented young people. One of the most talented group of people I've ever had. And people were asking me to take them on the road. People were calling me for the script. I was getting all sorts of buzz from the media in regards to it. And I'm like, well, they're children. I can't take them on the road, but one day I will do an adult version of it. So that day is now.
0: Well, that's excellent. And also joining you is award-winning playwright Richard Gallion.
1: Yes. Richard is an award-winning director, and we are so blessed to have him collaborate with us on this project. He is such a gift. And so, as you know, Richard has a great following as well. So he is bringing that gift to the Return of Motown, and we're all excited about it.
0: All right, excited too, because the music of Motown is everything, man. It's timeless. It's timeless music. And so tell us about where we can go and watch the play and the days, the dates, locations, and everything.
1: Absolutely. We have four shows, and all of the shows will be at the APC Theater at 11409 South Vincennes in Chicago. And our first show will be this Friday, July 17th at 10 a.m. And July 18th at 2 p.m. And then we come back again September 12th for 2 p.m. and 7 p.m. And those who have questions can call at 708-393-1143. Again, that's 708. 708-

0: 393-1143. And of course, they can go to our website as well.
1: All right. Jacqueline Saunders, writer and producer of Return to Motown. You have to have some exceptional talent to be able to capture that sound, especially when it comes to Michael Jackson. So I'm quite sure you did a great job of curating talent for that.
0: Absolutely. Absolutely. Our young Michael is Teron McGee the second, and he's captivated audiences for many years since he was young. Mm-hmm. He's still young, but when he was even younger, and has played Michael Jackson before. He was in The Lion King. And then our adult Michael is Chosen Lockett. And Chosen is amazing as the King of Pop. Wow. Amazing. quite mesmerizing when you watch him.
1: All right. Well, we cannot wait to see all of it. Again, the Return to Motown stage play happening this weekend, Friday, Saturday, and then it comes back in September. We'll post up the flyer, the information, so that you can support what's happening here in Chicago. Thank you so much, Jacqueline Saunders. Always doing amazing work.
0: Thank you, Sonia. Thank you always for your support. You have a wonderful day.
1: You too.
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1: Yeah, can't do that. 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

my friend, Pastor Marvin Winans, was here right now, you know what he would say? Ain't no need to worry what the night is gonna bring. It'll be all

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3: I think God wants, and certainly in these COVID days, wants to show up strong on behalf of those whose hearts are perfect toward Him. As I had promised you last week, we are going into the book of Acts, the activity of the Holy Spirit. And if there's a title to give in this series, and I'm not quite sure how many weeks it will go, but I think it will be an absolute powerful series for you and your walk in the Lord Jesus Christ. So I'm calling this the Book of Acts, the Holy Spirit at work in believers. The Holy Spirit at work in believers. The Book of Acts, of course, penned by the same author, Dr. Luke, as he wrote the Book of Luke, chronicalizes the Acts of the Apostles. In many ways, it could be called the Acts of the Holy Spirit, as it's called the Acts of the Apostles, because they could not do what they did without the power of the Holy Spirit. So it's powerful people that were empowered by the Holy Spirit to do His bidding. And so it's the activity of the Holy Spirit, through the apostles. And it shows how they were led. For you know, in Romans, it says those that are led by the Spirit, they are the sons of God. It's really a book that teaches us how to respond to the leading of the Holy Spirit. And it shows us how God responds through vessels who are willing. And it shows the absolute sovereignty and power of God over those who are not willing. You'll find that out when we get into the book of Acts, chapter 5. It shows the results of being led by the Spirit versus being led by our own natural spirit. And then how God's people willingly cooperated with the leading of the Holy Spirit. It speaks to how believers were led into abundant living. They weren't coerced. They weren't forced. It was not a series of gimmicks. No, it was being led by the authority and the power of God. And it was a book that helped the people of God see how the authority of God was in respected leadership. And one that I find to be very powerful, it's a book about giving. You'll learn as we go through this book of Acts that when people give, no one lacks. God knows exactly how to satisfy the needs of the people if everybody would do their part. And the reason why the distribution and the equity is so consistent when everybody gives is because God, through the leading of the Holy Spirit, knows how to make known a life that's fulfilled. It's all under the direction of God's power. This book of Acts speaks to encountering the fire and the wind of the Holy Ghost released on the day of Pentecost. And we'll talk about Pentecost in a few moments and what that really means. Oftentimes, people are heavily weighted on the experiences of God, the encounters. On the other hand, some people say the experiences and the encounters left after the book of Acts and the birth of the church. What I hope to show you in this teaching over this series is we need to be people who have a balanced perspective. Certainly, we know that the great glossolalia, when the Holy Spirit evidenced through speaking in all these foreign different languages, that was purposeful for the birth of the church. But to suggest that same power is not available for us in this day,

I remember how I embedded scriptures in my son when he was knee-high to a tadpole. Now he's living out the scriptures and living for the Lord and serving in spirit and in truth. I'm telling you, God wants to bless your seed. But what is your expectation? I don't know about you, but my expectation is from the Lord. Oh, I got to give you at least one more. One more. I want you to live expecting God to bless you. If you're living right, why not? If you're living for God, why not repeat his word to him? Hallelujah. He loves it when you repeat his word to him and you believe it, because it's really saying that you believe him. Sir, turn to Psalm 112. Hallelujah. We're talking about expectation. We're going to be obviously delving into the book of Acts, but I wanted you to be expecting God to bless as these people did when the day of Pentecost came. Psalm 112, verses 1 and 2. Praise ye the Lord. Blessed is the man that feareth the Lord, that delighteth greatly in his commandments. Here we go. His seed shall be mighty upon the earth. The generations of the upright shall be blessed. Not might be blessed. Not maybe be blessed. Shall be blessed. That's an affirmative term. Hallelujah. I don't know about you. I shall be blessed because I serve a blessed master and he loves to bless his children. Well, let me go on. Hallelujah. And so here are the four things that I'm hoping that we're going to be able to accomplish and that you'll be able to learn in this series on the book of Acts. How to be led by the Spirit, how to work together cooperatively within the body of Christ, how God's word is confirmed. God confirms his word. And when to follow godly leadership. That's very important. Very important in the body of Christ. So, by the way, my approach toward this teaching and this segment, part one, is it's more of a telescopic view. We're going to give you the overview, and then we'll delve into microscopically some of the intimate details of the book of Acts. And we'll go through Acts chapter 1 and so on and so forth to make points and principles. Now, first of all, this book of Acts is a bridge. It's a bridge between the Gospels and the epistles. The word epistle means letter. It's a bridge between the Gospels and Paul's letters. It's also a bridge between Christ's life and the actual church. So Acts is speaking to the process of the birth and growth of the church. It's the Acts of the Apostles, yes, but it's in essence the Acts of the Holy Spirit. And it has several themes that are linked to this awesome book. The great doctor Luke wrote this book, and it's tracing the literal growth of the church. And this growth of the church can happen across multiple fronts. First of all, numerically, from a few people to thousands of people. We'll talk about that when we get to the second chapter. Then, not only numerically, but geographically, because it speaks to how the church moved from Jerusalem to Judea, Samaria, and to the uttermost parts of the earth. And so it's showing you geographically the movement of the power of the Holy Spirit from Jerusalem throughout Rome. And then there's a missionary thought that we can bring to the table here, because missionally, from just Jews to the entire world, not just those who were the chosen people, but reaching Gentiles as well. Aren't you glad about it? Because if you're not Jewish, you're Gentile. Hallelujah. And then finally, theologically, from the law of Moses to salvation by grace through faith, as Paul so eloquently taught us in his letters. It's emphasizing the Holy Spirit's power for witnessing and for serving. And that's very important, because you cannot witness, not with the authority of God, unless you have the Holy Spirit. And unless you walk in the power of the Holy Spirit, anything less is you. Hallelujah. And your service
is so very

0: important that it's empowered not by your own abilities. How many know the Bible says the gifts and callings of God are without repentance? That means God will not change his mind. If he gives out someone the ability to teach or preach or to administer or administrate, you don't have to be filled with the Holy Spirit to be good at what he gifted you with. Listen to me very closely. But that does not mean that your gifting will be anointed in the work of the church, because you are doing it by your own abilities and by your own power. And oftentimes that's what creates problems in churches, because you got people who have abilities, but they are not available to the leading of the Holy Spirit.
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0: Brother Halls, everybody. Give somebody a high five and say, let the word do the work.
1: The song said, let the word do the work. And one of the most powerful things you can do as a believer is speak God's words over your life. Your confession isn't about denying your circumstances. It's about declaring God's truth in the middle of them. The Bible says death and life are in the power of the tongue. So don't just pray about it, confess it. Don't just hope for it, declare it. Don't just read the word, speak the word. Strength, I can do all things through Christ. Peace, thou wilt keep me in perfect peace. Healing, by his stripes we are healed. Provision, but my God shall supply all your needs according to his riches and glory. Victory, nay, in all these things we are more than conquerors. Direction, trust in the Lord with all thine heart, and he will lead you not into your own understanding. Fear, for God has not given it to us. Purpose, for I know the thoughts that he has towards me. Thoughts of peace, not of evil, and to give you an expected end. And you know what? Abundant life.
2: Yes.
1: He said, I am come that they may have life and that they might have it more abundantly. Yes. So speak these over your life daily until what you're confessing becomes what you're experiencing. I got a shirt on that say walk by faith. And you know what? My strength is coming day by day because I'm walking by faith and not by sight. This is your main man, Axis Jackson, and you're rocking with the Brunch Run right here on Inspiration 1390. And I'm sitting with the head seat cedar.
2: That's right. You better preach, Reverend Jackson. You better preach. Y'all, it's your girl, Tamara Fair, on the air. And it is Tell Me Something Good Tuesday. And if you thought that Brother Marcel told you something good, turn to your neighbor and say amen.
1: Amen. Yeah.
2: All right, y'all. Let's do it.
1: All right. Listen, we got a great show for you today. I believe we got a great guest. We got hot topics. We're going to just do what we do each and every day. You know, it's always our aim to send you back better than you came. And you know what? I was sent back better than I came yesterday, and I'm believing God that every day is going to get gooder and gooder.
2: Gooder and gooder. That's gooder. What I'm talking about.
1: Well, believers, like Charmaine from Uncle Remus always says, call your friends and your frenemies and tell them to tune in to the Brunch Bunch right here on Inspiration 1390.
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2: Someone be like Betty Wright today, for those of you who don't know. She said she made a song and people want to hear about it, Betty, and y'all need to hear about this. Literally, the tollway board could approve the largest passenger hike automatic increases with just one vote. The Illinois Tollway Board is preparing to vote on what could become the largest increase in passenger tolls in the state of Illinois' history, a proposal that would not only raise tolls, but also establish automatic increases tied to inflation. Well, if approved, passenger vehicles' tolls would increase about 45 cents per toll beginning January 1, marking the first passenger toll hike in more than a decade. And after the initial increase, toll rates would automatically adjust every 2 years based on the consumer price index, eliminating the need for future board votes on each. They'd be automatic, right? And so off air, before we start talking about this, I explained to Marcel that if you are traveling right now today, this is before the vote, right? If you are traveling from Chicago, let's say you get on the Skyway at Torrance, yep, right? And you go from Torrance to, say, Michigan City, you're already paying $5.45 when you get on, and then you're paying incremental stops every time you go through a toll. Mm-hmm. So you could end up spending $15 before you got to Michigan City. Well, the tollway officials say the proposed increases are necessary to fund the agency's new 15-year, $26.5 billion Driving Connections capital program, which includes rebuilding aging roads and bridges, reducing congestion, expanding capacity in key corridors, improving safety, and investing in technology across the tollway system. Supporters argue that the plan is designed to modernize infrastructure while providing predictable funding sources through inflation-based adjustments, rather than waiting years between large increases. Well, some of the critics are saying that the toll road is already self-revenue anyway, and they're one of the richest funds in Illinois budget. In fact, when we were looking at child care to restore the child care budget, it was $200 million in excess in the tollway budget. Now, I'm just saying. But critics, however, contend that the proposal places a heavier financial burden on Illinois drivers at the time when many families are already facing rising costs. Eggs are $11. I'm just saying. Now, I'm not exaggerating. I'm saying eggs are truthfully at the register, 11 of them brown eggs and ones that people like.
6: The good ones.
2: Yeah.
6: Now, the only reason I'm laughing because if memory serves us correct, last time we talked about eggs, I said, I don't know how much eggs cost because I don't buy them. Well, I know now because I'm doing grocery shopping.
2: Mm-hmm. Look, so, but over at Walmart, they're still like $3, $4, $4 and something, but they're white.
6: Yeah, go. If it's white, it's right. Ain't that what they're saying?
2: Well, I'm just saying, if it's right, it's white, it's cheap. It's at Walmart. But the ones, they also have the brown ones over at Walmart that are much cheaper than the ones at Meijer's. However, I'm saying the rising cost for everything. Now, this administration ran on lowering costs, blamed the Democrats for not fixing the spending budget, the spending cap, and nothing has done anything like they said it was going to do. Well, the Illinois Policy Institute argues that a commuter who passes through two toll plazas every workday could end up paying roughly more than $225 per year under the proposal. Now, let me say this.
6: They could just pay for parking and get on the Amtrak at that point.
2: I mean, literally. I mean, it doesn't sound like when you amortize it over $225 over a year, it doesn't sound like a lot. But for someone's budget who's already strapped, it is a lot. So opponents also question the automatic inflation adjustment. That's what really concerns me, because automatically you just get, I wish they could do that in childcare. We just get automatic per diem increases, right? Well, they're also saying that it will reduce public oversight by allowing tolls to continue rising without future public votes and extensive debates. Well, before any final decision is made, the tollway is holding public hearings to gather feedback from drivers, businesses, and other stakeholders. And this is where it gets gooder, right?
6: All right.
2: That means that you have to express from the highest.
6: Express yourself.
2: Exactly. You got to make your voices heard. If this toll increase and the automatic ones that come after the vote are impacting you, you make sure that your voice is heard at the stakeholders forum. If approved, the plan would represent a significant shift in how Illinois funds and maintains its tollway system, balancing long-term infrastructure investments against concerns about affordability for the millions of motorists who rely on the roads every year. Though the outcome could shape transportation funding in northern Illinois for years to come. If you are looking where to go in order to voice your opinions about this, go to Illinois Toll Road and look it up, because this is coming up and your voice needs to be a part of this conversation. Well, for me, I think that it's already out of control.
6: It's already.
2: Because every time you go through a toll road, you are funding. And what happened to the capital improvement that the federal government gave? Why didn't you use some of that for that? During COVID.
6: Some things don't affect all of us, but I always say we have to use our conscience to protect the people that it do. Because I don't drive the toll road often.
2: Mm-hmm.
6: But for those of my people like you who do, and that can be a lot of money.
2: That's a lot
6: of money.
2: And that's
6: why I'm like, so what are the benefits coming out of spending all of this money? What we get?
2: Oh, I don't know, because let me say that the Skyway still got big potholes in it.
6: I about to say, yeah, the roller. And with the McDonald's gone, right?
2: Gone. Poof. Disappeared.
6: We can't stop and get nothing to eat on the way on the road.
2: And the other thing is, the railings look very ominous to me. Like, if I were one of the people that would, like, stop on the side, I wouldn't stop on the side on the tollway. But now,
6: it's funny you say that, because the roads are, the last time I went, I think I was going to do evangelism work at the casino. You know, sometimes I have to, the Lord said you had to go out of the four walls of the church. Yeah, I was doing some missionary work, and I headed to Indiana because I said, this casino downtown, they don't need me right now.
2: Uh-huh.
6: We got to save the ones in Indiana.
2: You got to go where you best.
6: You got to go where you call. And I'm like, why is it all these speed humps? I got bad nerves and I'm afraid of heights. So even driving over the Skyway, brings me some, tension.
2: Anxiety.
6: Yeah, so I'm like, wow, they ain't fixed this up in all these years.
2: Mm-mm. And they did get the infrastructure money from the federal government. That flood of money that came out for road improvements under the Biden administration, It was very flush. That fund was super flush. And I didn't see not one pothole fixed during that time.
6: And don't blame Mayor Johnson. Don't blame
2: what
6: I know. I'm just saying, that'd be the first thing they say.
2: I dot, not C dot. Illinois Department of Transportation. Not Chicago Department.
6: So this is on Governor Pritzker. Interesting.
2: We don't talk about Pritzker.
6: We don't talk about Pritzker.
2: No.
6: We don't talk about Bruno either.
2: That's right. That's exactly right. Well, you know what, guys? We're going to keep you apprised as we always do. And know that many of you all depend on us to make sure that you are updated. And we're going to take that responsibility very seriously. And so when we get the news, and tomorrow, hopefully I'll have the link. So if you cannot actually attend in person to get your voices heard, maybe you can do it virtually. But we'll have all the information and we'll put it on our socials. In the meantime, in between time, don't go nowhere. We got way more to share right here on this Tell Me Something Good Tuesday on Inspiration 1390. It's the Brunch Bunch.

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3: I'll tell you what's going on. So what's going on in Chicago? City Council is moving to reassert greater oversight of the Chicago Housing Authority, setting up another high-profile clash with Mayor Brandon Johnson over the future of affordable housing in the city. At the center of the dispute is who should control the agency's direction and leadership at a time when Chicago continues to face a severe housing shortage, long public housing wait lists, and mounting pressure to create more affordable homes. Now, the debate intensified after changes to the CHA board shifted the balance of power. Some alderpersons argue that the city council should play a larger role in holding the agency accountable, saying residents have waited too long for promised housing investments and deserve more transparency. Now, let me just say this. They waited so long, so we can't blame Mayor Johnson. But right. I digress. They contend that stronger oversight is necessary to ensure public housing dollars are being spent effectively and that long-delayed redevelopment projects finally move forward. Now, Mayor Brandon Johnson, meanwhile, has sought to regain influence over the agency by nominating new members to the CHA board, which every administration does. His administration maintains that affordable housing remains a top priority and that stable leadership is needed to accelerate development, preserve existing housing, and expand opportunities for working families. Now, the mayor has also made housing a central part of his broader agenda, arguing that Chicago must reduce barriers to building affordable homes while protecting renters and addressing homelessness. Now, the disagreements reflect a larger conversation about the future of housing policy in Chicago. Now, CHA has long faced criticism over vacant units, lengthy waiting lists, which sounds like an oxymoron. Vacant units and long wait lists.
2: Yes,
3: like,
2: it is. It definitely is.
3: And the slow pace of replacing public housing lost through earlier redevelopment efforts. Now, housing advocates say the city cannot afford more delays, while elected officials continue to debate the best path forward. As city council and the mayor continue negotiating control over the agency, the outcome could shape how quickly affordable housing projects move ahead and how the city responds to one of its most pressing challenges. For thousands of Chicagoans waiting for stable, affordable housing, the decision made in the coming weeks could have lasting effects on access to housing, neighborhood investment, and the city's overall approach to tackling its housing crisis. Now, before we jump into this, I do want to commend Mayor Brandon Johnson for his out loud efforts to speak to affordable housing and make sure he invests in affordable housing. I have not seen this much development happening on the West Side in my 38 years of living. And shout out to one of our close friends, Jasmine Hagen, Jasper's wife, who was just awarded big money from the city to build over 22 units in North Lawndale. You know, and so, yeah, let's give it up.
2: Yes.
3: So when we talk
2: that's
3: about
2: 22 new people that are going into affordable housing and brand new affordable
3: that's
2: housing.
3: Coming up. You know what? I was on a call because I sit on, most people don't know, I sit on Oak Park Housing Board. Now, you know, they're like Oak Park, but Oak Park Housing is ran by a great woman, Athena Williams, who we know and had on the show. And we're building on the corner of Laramie and Chicago Avenue. This old bank building has been sitting there dormant for many years.
2: And it's beautiful.
3: And it's a beautiful building. And she took the initiative, fought hard, and we're building over $77 million in development on that corner. I'm on the board of Care Manor, where we're building 44 affordable units, where the mayor made sure that investment came through. And he even said it took three administrations to get to the finish line. Mm-hmm. But he made sure the project cross the finish line. And so when you see the missing middle programs, you see the community development grants and his push, I got a development coming up, and that's why I'm like, snap out of it, bro. We got work to do. I got a development coming up, and my conversation with the architect was, should we include affordable housing knowing that the city is investing in affordable housing? Why just do commercial units when we got enough land to build housing? And they said, that's a very good point. So
2: well, let me just say this and interject right there, because commerce and residential should go hand in hand.
3: Yes.
2: Why? Because the dream is to be able to work and live within walking distance of where you, and even also the commerce situation. If you have better commerce, you have a better tax base, right?
3: Mm-hmm.
2: And so all of that that you're doing is really going to improve the lives of the people that are going into these units
3: yep.
2: tremendously.
3: Yep. So,
2: but you know what? Slow-paced government is the devil.
3: Yeah, and I think, and I hate to see how the city council sometimes, and I have some great friends that sit on the city council. As,
2: yeah, but like you said, this has been going on for
3: this is way before him.
2: Administrations, and it's time to pull the trigger. It's time to get these people. Like, if you think about it, the last reporting that I know of, and you can fact check me, was like we have a little bit over 1,400 homeless people, right?
3: Mm-hmm.
2: So you just named 66 units that are going up, right? And commerce connected to it means that there are jobs out there to get them off the streets into a home, a viable, gainful employment situation, and change their lives for good.
3: And that's just a drop in the bucket because, of course, everybody knows. Well, I used to say I don't go past Roosevelt Road, but unfortunately, in recent months and years, I have been going across Roosevelt. I've been out south. But, you know, there are so many developments coming to Inglewood and Roseland and West Pullman, and it just all across the city. And the mayor's number one thing has been, from what I've heard, affordable housing, jobs for youth, public safety. Those are three of his economic development.
2: Well, it's personal for him because he had a brother that was unhoused, and his brother remained unhoused until he passed.
3: Well, all of it's personal. We got a mayor that's personable. He lived in the hood, so he understand the potholes riding down local street. He understand the parks that haven't been invested in. I told him when he first got elected, I'll never forget. Shout out to Dave's Hot Dogs. I was in Dave's Red Hot on Roosevelt and Holman. And I was talking to somebody in line, and I just heard them just dogging the mayor. And Douglas Park ain't been there. I said, but it ain't been fixed under none of these administrations. I said, but luckily we got a mayor that kids have been to these local parks, and he understands that these investments need to come. But it can't happen overnight. It takes time. But then we'll do like we did Auntie Lori and get out of there.
2: She had to go.
3: Well,
2: sorry.
3: You know.
2: Had to get out of here.
3: But my point is, and I was, listen, I'm like, let them get in office. They can't do as bad as the last 20, 30 years of administrations
2: no,
3: have done.
2: Let's just don't go back that far. But let's go just, back to just Auntie Lori.
3: Well, that is it. But so far.
2: Let me tell you something. What
3: okay,
2: I,
3: cousin
2: I,
3: Brandon.
2: You know,
3: is that
2: what
3: cousin
2: I admire
3: Brandon?
2: About the mayor is he will tell you, and in public, this is something that I can do, this is something that I can't do, and these are the things that I'm working on doing.
3: Yeah.
2: Lightfoot, she would just tell you flat out a lie.
3: Yeah, because she had, never mind, this is 1390. But listen, she went in the room and said what she had, and that's why she could do it. But when you big dog on campus, or you think you are, you make certain moves that will either hurt you or help you. And so I think Mayor Johnson and I don't want, this is not paid promotion, but I have not watched the news in so long, y'all. Yeah, I listen.
2: It's the worst reality.
3: But
2: show
3: I love too. The news. I like to wake up every morning, 7 a.m., watch Good Morning America, watch the local
2: news. The
3: news
2: is controlled. Forget about it.
3: But I say this. I was watching a press conference with Mayor Johnson, and I didn't know that he created a program for youth employment, not the one that we all got, but now where it's a pipeline. And he said only 88 seniors in high school took advantage of this. They get a job at the Department of Sanitation. Once they graduate high school, within 3 years, they'll be making over 100 and something. They got a guaranteed job making over $120,000.
2: What? Where is that? Where do you have signed up?
3: I'm going to look that info. But you know what he said? When I was 20, he said, no, not even. He didn't go back that far. He said, when I was 10 years ago, me and my wife, Mary, we were only making $80,000 combined. He said, so for an opportunity like this for our young people to at 21, 22 be making six figures plus.
2: That's epic.
3: I'm like, but we don't talk about those type of things. So we got to focus on affordable housing because when people have houses, they can get jobs. Because I met a young man, I'm like, I'll give you a job. He said, I ain't got nowhere to live. I don't have an ID. It was just a spiral backwards. And I'm like, well, let's start with the first resource. Let's see how we can get your ID. Because you can't get a job without an ID.
2: That's true.
3: But it's like, so let's focus on affordable housing. Let's not block this brother from trying to help build the city up. Because,
2: yeah.
3: Listen, I ain't seen this many cranes on the west side in my life. And I was walking out the office, and I'll tell you, I digress. This is why I don't like going in the office, because everybody wants to stop and talk. But I'm talking in the office, and I'm like, well, you know they're building Northwest Lurie's Children down the street on Chicago Avenue. I said, you know, they got housing. They knocked down NHS, small building. Now they're building all of these new units. I'm like, it's just a wonderful thing to see.
2: Bussing.
3: It's bussing. And it ain't just the West Side, but that's the only place I'd be paying attention to. Sorry, y'all.
2: Well, you know what? These are communities that have been disinvested in for centuries. And so to have what was once crumbling infrastructure now repaired, it's a huge difference. And you know what? It makes a difference when you're driving down, going to your homes, and you're seeing landscaping, flowers, like literally signs of life that says I care.
3: Yep. And it's a beautiful thing. It builds morale in the community. And you know what?
2: It makes you want to pick up the paper.
3: But you know what? A simple service as in putting the garbage on the corner, and they've shown social studies where in the hood, where it's garbage on the ground, if you see the garbage can right there, the people will throw it in the garbage.
2: Yes, they will.
3: But if you don't invest.
2: But you don't have them.
3: But we don't have them.
2: Nope.
3: We don't have them. So.
2: And you know what? One of our really good friends pointed that out to me, Becca.
3: Mm.
2: And she said, you know what? I did not notice, because where she lives downtown. So where she lives, it's garbage cans every per cubic foot,
3: yes.
2: Right? But then when you

0: And guess what? When you build black businesses and black communities, shout out to my homie YZ. I think we were talking about this. In whatever community you're in, when you open a business in your community, what do you do? Hire people from that community.
1: Yeah.
0: Most likely. I mean, if you open a store in the community, you're going to, on the, in Austin, you're going all the way to Chatham looking for somebody to come to work. They ain't never going to get there.
1: It only makes sense,
0: but
1: right?
0: But you usually hire black folks, hire black folks, unless, you know, you get a better pool of people. But it's just human nature. Asians are going to hire Asians. So the more we build affordable housing, the more we increase economic development in our community and business, the better we all will be.
1: 100% agree, brother.
0: Oh, I'm sorry. I'm feeling so good. I'm back on my soapbox, Tammy. You miss it?
1: No, I definitely miss it. I definitely miss
0: it. Well,
1: it.
0: You know what? I am realizing, and it's taking some time, but yesterday was another breakthrough for me, sharing the testimony live.
1: Yes.
0: And I felt a little lighter when I left here.
1: That's
0: and
1: awesome.
0: I was glad that I was able to share. And I woke up this morning, I cleaned up, I washed, I was folding clothes, got the kids ready. I'm like, oh, who is this dude?
1: Yeah, I love
0: it. Because I'm
1: that.
0: Like, where do people have to usually clean up?
1: You know what? You have to rely on your greatest resource, and that is your God and yourself.
0: Yep, and I was reminded. I was sharing with the young people in my office this morning just things that I've done. And Nale said, well, that sounded a little arrogant. I said, wow, when I think about all I've done, I'm proud of myself.
1: And you should be.
0: And I said I should be. And it's only because of God. All that I am, all that I have, and all that I own is because of the blessings that God has bestowed on me. And you know what? I dedicate to this song to all you believers who are walking by faith and not by sight. It's Charlie Wilson. I'm blessed right here on the Brunch Month.
1: One of my-

0: You're rocking with the Brunch Bunch right here on Inspiration 1390. And if you're not tuned in behind the scenes on Facebook or YouTube, you definitely miss a great conversation.
1: I think we should not go to break because you lose your whole mind.
0: No, and that was me, but most of the time it's you.
1: No.
0: But you know what? We don't want you to lose your mind. Was that Jamaican?
1: No, I don't know. That wasn't even Jamaican. But you know what? Like, literally, this story really kind of got my goat because, you know, we hear about all the things that we've done and won.
0: Mm-hmm.
1: Now we're hearing about all the things that are being taken and stripped, right? So the removal of the Nat King Cole mural causes an uproar in Bronzeville. It's Southside, so you probably don't know nothing about that. But the removal of the beloved mural honoring the legendary entertainer Nat King Cole has sparked an outrage and sadness throughout Chicago's Bronzeville neighborhood, where many residents view the artwork as far more than just a painting on the wall. Mm. The mural is located at 43rd Street and Bridge and Martin Luther King Drive, and has become a local landmark and a symbol of Bronzeville's rich cultural history. It was one of the pieces in the Bronzeville Legends Initiative, a public art project created to celebrate influential Black figures who once lived, worked, and left a lasting mark on the community. And of course, Nat King Cole was one of them. Well, the mural was partially removed after the building changed ownership and the new owners began renovating to address safety concerns. Help me make it make sense, okay? How is that unsafe? Well, according to the property owners, sections of the building require repairs, making it necessary to take down parts of the artwork. However, many community members say that they were caught off guard and believe a landmark of this significance deserved more public discussion and preservation efforts before any demolition occurred. The artwork was created by Bronzeville artist and urban planner Chris Devins after residents overwhelmingly chose Nat King Cole as the first historical figure that they wanted featured in the neighborhood-wide mural series. Since its installation, the mural has become an iconic backdrop for community events, also snapshots for your selfies, neighborhood tours, photographs helping to tell people the story of Bronzeville's legacy as one of the America's most important centers of Black culture during the 20th century. Well, the project has since expanded to honor other influential figures, including Louis Armstrong, Lorraine Hansberry, Gwendolyn Brooks, Ida B. Wells, and Bessie Coleman. The mural's removal has reignited broader conversations about preserving Black history as neighborhoods experience redevelopment and new investment. Many residents worry that the important cultural landmarks can disappear if preservation isn't prioritized along economic growth. While some have expressed hope that the mural can eventually be restored or recreated as renovations continue, others believe the situation serves as a reminder of how easily pieces of the community's history can be lost without intentional planning, preservation, and collaboration. So for many in Bronzeville, the issue extends beyond a single mural, as it should. It reflects the ongoing challenge of protecting the stories, achievements, and cultural identity that have defined the neighborhood for generations. The debate has prompted renewed calls for stronger efforts to preserve public art and ensure that Black history is not erased, but remains a visible and celebrated part of Chicago's landscape for future generations. I mean, for God's sake, DuSable is Black. He discovered this Chicago.
0: That is true.
1: So we definitely need to be more intentional. Just to wake up and see that the mural is gone. I mean, well, that was a shocker for me. And I know you're getting ready to trump it out. So,
0: I think I'm back to my old self. Because I'm about to say, I mean, it's a private owner. And if I buy a building, I mean, I ain't got to keep the mural on. I can put my own mural.
1: But here's where the rub comes in. If it's a historical landmark, there are protections that are statutorily in place, and it should have actually had people's opinions before it was removed.
0: So it was a historical landmark.
1: That's what the article says. That's just like your house.
0: My house, I can't do nothing.
1: Because it's a historical landmark.
0: I can't
1: landmark.
0: Do nothing. And
1: so how did they get to do whatever they
0: shout
1: wanted
0: out to
1: do?
0: My neighbor who keep calling the Department of Buildings on me because I'm coming to see
1: that's
0: you
1: a different
0: later.
1: Shout. That's a different kind of shout.
0: But hey, right, because look, they calling on this lady, but I heard that she's getting death threats, which is uncalled for. And if it stayed vacant for so long and you all love that mural so much, like Tina Hammond said, why didn't y'all buy the building? You can't expect investors to come in and keep something. And especially because here's the deal. There's a building I want to buy with a mirror on it. But you can see some masonry work, flaws and cracks. And could be, when I looked at the bottom, it could be some foundational stuff. To get that done and to redo the masonry, we got to take the mural down if I was to buy this building.
1: Well, then it should be, the public should know that it's coming back up. It shouldn't be the.
0: But it won't be back, because what if that artist can't do it?
1: There's other artists. There are definitely other
0: artists.
1: But
0: they don't recreate somebody else's mural.
1: No, but you can definitely recreate somebody else's face.
0: Well, who says she ain't going to do that?
1: No, that's what I'm saying. It needs to be a communication.
0: Right.
1: That should have been a town hall meeting. The certain things should have been discussed. There should have been timelines. I mean, you just don't wake up and find out that the Statue of Liberty is now sunk into the Hudson.
0: Well, I don't, listen, if I spend my hard-earned money on the building, I don't want to go to no town hall about what's on the side. But I will say this.
1: You did spend your hard-earned money on the building, and you were stopped very in your tracks about what you could and couldn't do because it was a historical landmark.
0: But I don't mind, because that's why I bought it. I'm talking about the inside is what kind of threw me off. The outside, I don't mind keeping it as is. We just going to make it look fresh and, you know, back to original. But I was like, dang, I got to get all this approval if I want to remove this wall.
1: That's my point. I say all the
0: but
1: time.
0: But that's inside.
1: If you're going to do it for one, do it to all of them. You're going to take all the killers to Burger King and get them some food. Take them all. Don't just do it to one of them. Same situation. If you have to abide by the historical landmark laws, so should this new owner.
0: So I wonder, is the mural a part of it? Because you know what? When you got the historical landmark order, there are certain things included. So like in my house, no kitchens or bathrooms were included, so I can do whatever I want to do in all, not in all the kitchens, like I got more than one kitchen, but in the kitchen and in the bathroom. If the mural wasn't a part and it's just the building, then that mural can go.
1: Let me tell you something. I don't ever want you to run for another office in the city of Chicago, because you're the type of person that will
0: send Granny to jail for not paying that dog.
1: Send Granny to jail.
0: We need to check on Granny.
1: No, Granny gone.
0: Oh, did Granny? Oh, Granny Lord, gone. Granny gone. Well, it's been a while. I've been out for a while. But listen, I mean, it's a catch 22, because I don't really like when people. Oh, I got an example. The city paid for a mural on a building. They didn't really get a lot of input, and the mural in a black community looked like a bunch of Latino people, and the community was outraged. But you know what the new owner of the building did?
1: Painted them black.
0: No, they did a whole new mural, and the wall is black. Look, I'm like, how do you put a mural in a black community and everybody look like indigenous people, but not us? But so then the owners, forget what the city paid, did their own mural on the side of their building that they bought. And, you know, it was whatever.
1: But everybody, most everyone in Bronzeville looks like the people that were depicted.
0: Well, of course, Nat King Cole.
1: What? Nat King Cole, Louis Armstrong, Lorraine Hansberry, all people that are germane to Chicago's history. Gwendolyn Brooks, Ida B. Wells. I mean, for God's sakes, Ida B. Wells got a whole street named after her.
0: Thank God.
1: A whole freeway named after her. So,
0: we fought hard for that in DuSable, who got a whole Lakeshore Drive named after. I mean, I get it. So the community should come together.
1: They at least, at the very least, there should have been some discussions. At the very least.
0: Well, you know what? I was taught you can't cry over spilled milk. So where do we go from here? Ain't that what Dr. King said?
1: But, you know, but if you are not listening to us on our socials, this break is going to be epic, because I'm going to tear into him.
0: Lord. Well, don't go to break. Stay live. We got more to share right here on the Brunch Month.

0: You're rocking with the Brunch Bunch. Listen, time flies when you're having a good time. Shout out to my cousin Frankie, who is tuned in and says she's walking by faith. That's Otis niece. You know, that's my extended family.
1: I love it.
0: So, Tamara, I didn't know if you know, but Illinois Governor J.B. Pritzker is increasingly being viewed as a potential contender for the 2028 Democratic presidential nomination, even though he insists he hasn't made a final decision. Now, political observers point to a growing list of signs that suggest he's laying the groundwork for a national campaign while simultaneously seeking a third term as governor. Now, over the past year, Pritzker has expanded his national profile by campaigning for Democratic candidates across the country, speaking at high-profile events, strengthening relationships with state Democratic parties, and taking on a more visible role as one of the many party's strongest critics of President Donald Trump. And he has caught the attention of Trump because Trump talks about Pritzker all the time.
1: What do you mean he has caught the attention of Trump? He has Trump been fixated on Pritzker.
0: Well, but he had to catch that attention because, you know, Trump don't pay attention to a lot of people. Once you get under his skin, I mean, I say he's fixated on Chicago. Now, he don't say Brandon name, but he don't say Pritzker name, his real name, but he calls him name. But supporters argue that Pritzker brings several strengths to a potential White House run. He's an experienced executive leader in one of the nation's largest states, has championed progressive policies on issues like abortion rights, labor protections, education, and gun safety, and possesses the personal wealth to launch a competitive campaign if necessary. At the same time, reports indicate he's exploring fundraising strategies beyond self-financing, a sign that he may be preparing for a national race because usually he pays for his own race.
1: Yeah.
0: Still, there are challenges ahead. Pritzker would likely face a crowded Democratic primary field that could include well-known governors, senators, and former officials. He'll also have to convince voters that his record in Illinois, including ongoing concerns about taxes, crime, and state finances, demonstrates effective leadership. So for now, Pritzker continues to say his immediate focus is serving Illinois. Do you think Governor Pritzker could be the president of these United States
1: of
0: America?
1: Don't ask me. I am a Pritzker fan. Let me tell you something.
0: So that's a yes.
1: That's a whole yes. Okay. Let me tell you why, though. I'm not just fanning out because of what he is or who he is or what he's accomplished with his family. But for child care, he changed the game, right? I'm in child care. Yeah. My colleagues are in child care. But irrespective of what we are in business, child care is the cornerstone, the bedrock of a thriving, burgeoning economy. If you don't have childcare, parents can't go to work, right?
0: Mm-hmm.
1: And the previous administration gutted childcare. And you saw what happened, right? So now, for the duration of how long Pritzker has been in office, and I got to give a shout out to the comptroller as well, because they go hand in hand.
0: Yeah.
1: Child care has been stable. The investment in child care has been continuous. And
0: the comptroller is Susana Mendoza,
1: exactly,
0: for those that don't know.
1: Exactly. And she makes sure that we get our checks on time. So that combination is a win-win for our industry. I would say that he also has done the same for seniors. So you're talking about protecting your most vulnerable citizens, and you can't go wrong with that. Everything else in between, social services, I understand taxes are huge.
0: Yeah.
1: I get that. However, there are some stable economies that are making sure that you can at least pay your taxes.
0: Well, we'll be paying attention and we'll keep reporting. I knew Pritzker was possibly running for president when he lost weight.
1: You know what?
0: Because when Chris Christie was running, you know, and it's a fact that the country does not believe that an overweight person can serve as president.
1: Anything, especially the police.
0: Yeah, that is true. Well, in the meantime, in between time, we are out of time, but we are never out of content. We encourage you, like we do each and every day, to keep Love 24 alive. Tell some. Tina said, Trump just made him a billionaire and he smelled good. I digress. Listen, we encourage you to keep Love 24 alive. Tell someone that you don't know that you love them. Tell someone that you do know that you love them. Love will begin to spread like a wildfire. And you know what? Walk by faith and not by sight. Right. Tamara Fair on the air, I love you.
1: Action Jackson, I love you.
0: Believers, we love you. Baby Eminem, we love you too.
1: You are my shero.
0: We get it done Monday through Friday, 12 to 1, right here on the Brunch Bunch.
1: All right, y'all.

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3: Now unto him who is able to do exceeding abundantly above all you can ask or think, according to the power that worketh in us. Hey everybody, it's AC Green, the AC Green Show. You all hanging here with me. I got a good one. Great music coming.

0: you doing, everybody? This is AC Green. You know, for the last 18 years, the AC Green Show has been helping people to lower their monthly mortgage and to save their home. To date, we've helped over 122,000 people keep their home and avoid foreclosure. Well, the next crisis coming is people having a 401k, 403b, 457 plan with their job, but not having enough money to last for the rest of their life. So if you're 59 and a half years old, or if you are retired, or if you left a job in the past and you still have a 401k, 403b, 457 plan, deferred comp attached to that job, a retirement plan attached to that job, just know that same plan is attached to the stock market. And the stock market goes up and down and up and down. 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If, in fact, you're 59 and a half years old or retired or left a job in the past, you will qualify for the indexed annuity. 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

you doing, everybody? This is AC Green. You know, for the last 18 years, the AC Green Show has been helping people to lower their monthly mortgage and to save their home. To date, we've helped over 122,000 people keep their home and avoid foreclosure. Well, the next crisis coming is people having a 401k, 403b, 457 plan with their job, but not having enough money to last for the rest of their life. So if you're 59 and a half years old, or if you are retired, or if you left a job in the past and you still have a 401k, 403b, 457 plan, deferred comp attached to that job, a retirement plan attached to that job, just know that same plan is attached to the stock market. And the stock market goes up and down and up and down. When the stock market goes up, you're good. But when it comes down, you lose money. But if you have an indexed annuity, you cannot lose money when the stock market comes down. Those who have the indexed annuity will never lose money when the stock market is down. If, in fact, you're 59 and a half years old or retired or left a job in the past, you will qualify for the indexed annuity. Also, with the indexed annuity, when you move your money, you will not be assessed the government tax. No, that tax will be deferred so you can grow the entire amount with compound interest, giving you an income for the rest of your life. Call the number, get more information on the index annuity, 773-900-8939, 773-900-8939. 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

you doing, everybody? This is AC Green. You know, for the last 18 years, the AC Green Show has been helping people to lower their monthly mortgage and to save their home. Today, we've helped over 122,000 people keep their home and avoid foreclosure. Well, the next crisis coming is people having a 401k, 403b, 457 plan with their job, but not having enough money to last for the rest of their life. So if you're 59 and a half years old, or if you are retired, or if you left a job in the past and you still have a 401k, 403b, 457 plan, deferred comp attached to that job, a retirement plan attached to that job, just know that same plan is attached to the stock market, and the stock market goes up and down and up and down. When the stock market goes up, you're good, but when it comes down, you lose money. But if you have an indexed annuity, you cannot lose money when the stock market comes down. Those who have the indexed annuity will never lose money when the stock market is down. If, in fact, you're 59 and a half years old or retired or left a job in the past, you will qualify for the indexed annuity. Also, with the indexed annuity, when you move your money, you will not be assessed the government tax. No, that tax will be deferred so you can grow the entire amount with compound interest, giving you an income for the rest of your life. Call the number, get more information on the index annuity, 773-900-8939, 773-900-8939. The power is in compound interest, everybody. 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
1: Yeah,
0: it's your nephew Willie Moe Jr. Dwight Stone is in the building.
1: I'm here.
0: One of our favorite days of the week is Trust God Tuesday, mm-hmm. because we get an opportunity to come into agreement with people all around the world and just say, hey, we're in agreement with what you're trusting God for. You know, the hardest thing in the world is to share some of your vulnerabilities and be honest, open, and transparent about where you are. Like, a lot of times people just say, yeah, you know, I'm trusting God, you know, for this, that, and the other. But there's some things that you say, I want to share, but people might think I'm crazy if I share what I'm really trusting God for. I want to let you know you are not crazy. God gave you that. And I just believe by faith that this is a safe space for you to share. All right? Family, right now, here's music from Melvin Crispell III. One

0: Lisa Nelson, Madison Ryan Ward, May New, right here on the Willie Mo Jr. Show.
1: Such a good song and such a good concept.
0: Yeah.
1: The fact that God is literally saying, no, I'll make it new. Like, restoration is different than fixing it.
0: Come on.
1: Because there's some people, I don't know, we've all dealt with shade tree mechanics in the past. Mm-hmm. You ever notice when they fix something, it only going to last for a little bit. It's almost like, okay, I'm telling on myself. Back when I was in St. Louis, I couldn't afford a new tire. Yeah. So I would go to one of them tire places.
0: Yeah. And that $50 tire. I mean, I'm not judging you at all, but you'll be right back to spend another $50 soon.
1: You'll be right back. And yeah. I'm so glad that we serve a God that don't give us a right back situation.
0: Yes, Lord.
1: He's like, no, I'm going to make it better. I'm here to, I don't want to say this. It sounds bad, but thank God for my wife.
0: Yeah.
1: Because the situation is better.
0: Yeah, come on, somebody. The Bible declares this.
1: Okay.
0: Behold, I am doing a new thing.
1: Amen.
0: Now it springs forth. Do Amen. You not perceive it? That's Isaiah 43 and 19. And so when God is doing a new thing, the question mark is, do you not perceive it?
1: That's what I'm saying.
0: Because it don't always feel good when he's doing new.
1: I know it hurts people's feelings sometimes, but this is like, hey, the relationship that you're in right now, it's better.
0: Yes, Lord.
1: It's better. It's no diss, but it's better. And when you know better,
0: you do better.
1: You do better.
0: Yes, Lord. You preach it, not to me. I almost ran up out of here. My God, today. Family, listen, when we come back, I have new music from Tamela Mann, Kirk Franklin, Wyclef Jean. This is not three different songs. They're all in one. It's called Hello God. It's coming up.

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4: The one and only Kirk Franklin, Tamla Man, Wyclef John. The name of the song is
5: Hello God.
4: It's the flat out hit of the week. Flat out.
6: Let me take you back to a gospel. Caribbean vibe felt like in that church.

0: hoping she performs this at Praise in the Park. I'm hoping she does this one. I know Tamela's going to do her classics. I know she's going to do Take You.
1: Yeah, take you to the cage. I'm all right right now. Yeah, you know, I got a few people up there I want to see.
0: That was so privileged.
1: We'll get to it.
0: I'll take you to the king.
1: Yeah, take you to the king.
0: No, take me to the king.
1: Yeah, praise the Lord. Family, listen, it is Trust God Tuesday. When we come back, Shireen Nicole has one of the top three trending topics in the nation. But right now, here's a man who literally has a residency that's coming to Vegas along with Fred Hammond and the Clark sisters. Here's Dietrich Haddon. Yeah, Mary, Rumor Stutter. Love him like I do. Right here on the Willie Mo Jr. Show. Flat out.

0: Yes, Lord. Such look, throwback new music.
1: Giving honor to you first. Pastor the church.
0: This song was when we were still in the world.
1: Yes.
0: And then when it had that little beat, we was like, Stone, we might come on over there. If we can do that, you know. Ah, man. That was a good time. When I heard that song, I just remember saying, man, God.
1: I was inspired.
0: Man, we can
1: and
0: do
1: it
0: this.
1: Had a cool video, too.
0: Yeah.
1: It was on 106.
0: It matched.
1: Yeah.
0: It matched what culture was doing, and it had the opportunity, and please don't get this wrong, it had the opportunity to win some and actually compete with people who were kind of pulling us away, right, from what we know. And I think this new Christian hip-hop that some people may not understand, I'm like, hey, man. Like, this is the way. This is the vehicle that God is using for the next generation. They just in it to do this, this, and this. I'm like, nah, they just don't know you. They just don't know the quote-unquote gospel legends. They didn't come from a family that sent them to church on Sunday, and it was mandatory.
1: True.
0: And so they are getting an opportunity to know God in their own specific way, and I'm just praying for the kingdom hip-hop, man. It's necessary. All right? Family, listen, of course, she has the top three trending topics in the nation. Coming up next hour. Right now, she has one. What's going on, Sheree?
2: What's good, Willie Moe Jr. and D-Stone? Trending topic for today. I'm going to move into a political direction. Immigration and Customs Enforcement agents have been mandated to stop most traffic stops. This all after an ICE officer fatally shot a man in Biddeford, Maine yesterday. The spinning of the block of sorts also comes days after a federal agent fatally shot a Mexican immigrant during a traffic stop in Houston. Just a mess. So let's go back to the tragedy in Maine. A 26-year-old father, Joan Sebastian Guerrero from Colombia, was killed. According to reports, he was authorized to work in the United States and was issued a social security number. According to the Maine Immigrants' Rights Coalition, Senator Angus King has said he wasn't the target of the immigration operation. And according to the Department of Homeland Security, an ICE officer opened fire, fearing for public safety, as Guerrero tried to flee the scene in a vehicle. The department hasn't shared details outlining why the officer thought Guerrero posed a risk. All of this, as I stated just a moment ago, is a complete mess, in my opinion. What has been happening with ICE over the last year? It's unsettling, to say the least, and I'm trying to really watch my words here. We really, really, really, really have to, first of all, use our voices via our vote. That's number one. But secondly, I'm sharing this because these things are happening around us and we don't necessarily know what's going on. If you're not keyed into the news, you wouldn't even necessarily know this happened. And I think it's important to, again, keep you guys informed on what's going on in the world around us. Let's talk about it. Immigration and Customs Enforcement agents, that's ICE agents, have been mandated to stop most traffic stops. This all after an ICE officer fatally shot a man in Biddeford, Maine on yesterday. 26-year-old father, Joan Sebastian Guerrero from Colombia. Want to chat about this or anything else? Hit me up Instagram and or X, formerly known as Twitter. The handle is @Sheree_Nicole, SHARI_NYCOLE.

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0: Wow. Can I just show love to Todd Delaney? You're doing it all again.
1: Amen.
0: It's one of my favorite songs. And Todd is doing a lot of amazing work, man. So major love to Todd Delaney.
1: In the worship space.
0: Yeah. Yes, indeed.
1: Yeah.
0: And the baseball space, too, man. Major love to his son. And, of course, many of you all may or may not know, but his testimony actually includes Major League Baseball. It's something he had to walk away from to be able to serve God at the capacity that you see now.
1: So, you know what? Can we inspire anybody who's listening to this show? Be great in both areas. Like, it's great if you're great on Sunday, but can you be great Monday through Friday? Like, do people at your job respect you for the work that you do as much as the people respect you for the work you do on Sunday?
0: Yes, Lord.
1: I think we need both, Willie. Because there's certain audiences that will only respect you if you do both.
0: Hmm. That's real.
1: Because they don't go to church on Sunday. So they don't know. But if you're like, they might respect how much you make for a living.
0: Yes,
1: they might. They might notice that. Or, you know, in a lot of cases, I think he's a great example. I think Kev on stage, even though he gets respect for, you know, being funny and all this other kind of stuff, he is a believer.
0: Yeah.
1: But he has figured out social media on a level where if he's at a podcast summit, you want to hear what he has to say.
0: Yeah.
1: And you honor the God that he serves through the success that he's, you know what I mean?
0: Yeah.
1: Been able to walk in being who he is.
0: You know, the Bible says whoever can be trusted with very little can also be trusted with much. That's Luke 16:10. And, you know, funny you bring up Kev on stage and just even people that you know that you
1: Country
0: see on
1: Wayne.
0: these big platforms. They don't always start big. They often start in a closet. They often start in a corner in a small office. Like, even when you see God blessing this particular platform, this didn't start on no radio show.
1: No.
0: This started sitting in the closet with a microphone, dreaming of sponsors, playing.
1: Yes.
0: This is brought to you by such and such.
1: Yes.
0: This is brought to you by such and such. And literally last week, I was sitting here with the microphone and I'm doing these voiceovers for a certain entity. And I was thinking to myself, they are paying a lot of money for 2 minutes worth of work. And I'm just grateful that we practice and was faithful.
1: Yes.
0: With the, hey man, let's put our own commercials in for our own stuff and practice. Hey, it's youngflyandsave.com. Get you a t-shirt. We were practicing, man. Trusting
1: God. Do I need
0: to
1: post that video? I still have that video.
0: Every year we should post it.
1: We should post
0: this. Not for them, but to remind us.
1: Yeah, this is how we started.
0: Yeah, to remind us.
1: We were young. Our voices were high.
0: Hey, Willie Moore Jr. Yeah. No, hey, P-Dub.
1: Yeah, it was crazy. Our voices were high.
0: Family, if you're just tuning in, we're just talking about being faithful and consistent. When
1: Amen.
0: We come back, there's an opportunity for you to be faithful, possibly at home, and make some money. Because I do not want the famine that has hit the world's land to ever touch yours. Because there's some strategy that God wants to give you to make sure that you can sustain yourself. Find out how when we come back. It's the Willie Moore Jr. Show.
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0: No, Willie Moe Jr. is on your radio, family. It's the Willie Moe Jr. Show. 4 hours of pure inspiration. Well, about this time on Trust God Tuesday, I do my best to give you an opportunity to add value to your pockets. What does that mean? Maybe an opportunity for you to add more financial gain in your household. I'm going to just sit that right there because I know that all of us can use a little boost financially. All right. AJ Joyner is here to make sure that maybe, just maybe, after your 9-to-5 job, you could work remote. Or if you say, Willie Moore Jr., I've been looking for a job, but I would rather do it at home. Here's your opportunity. AJ, talk to us.
1: What's good, Willie? What is good, D-Stone? Happy Tuesday, gentlemen. How's it going today, brothers?
0: Man, we never had it so good. How are you, AJ?
1: Man, I am blessed and I am highly favored. And I'm happy it's Tuesday because I get a chance to share with some job opportunities today. We're going to go back to job opportunities. We all know that the unemployment rate has been up over the past 2 years. So I did some research. Well, I didn't do it myself. I had my team do some research.
0: Okay.
1: And we found 3 nationwide opportunities. These are work from home jobs. These do not require a degree and these are in customer service. So when we get back from the break, I'm going to share 3 work from home jobs and I cannot wait to share as soon as we get back.
0: That's good. Come on, AJ Joyner is going to share some remote jobs when we get back. But right now, here's Joshua True. Everybody.

0: Sincere after tonight, right here on the Willie Mo Jr. Show.
1: Mm-hmm.
0: Family, you've been thinking about working remotely from home because you have a lot of responsibility. Maybe there's an opportunity for you to work your 9 to 5 and then afterwards put some extra cash in your pocket. AJ Joyner is here to give us 3 remote job opportunities that you can use immediately without a degree. AJ, let's talk about it.
2: 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Number one,
0: okay,
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2: 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Now, what I'm going to do, as I always do, mm-hmm, I'm going to share these on my Instagram. So what you want to do is go follow me on Instagram. I am AJ Joyner.
0: Okay.
2: AJJOINER on Instagram. AJJOINER on Instagram. Follow me over there. I'm going to share all these over there just in case you didn't have time to write this down. And if you are interested in writing a book, I am your guy and we can get you started. So just shoot me a DM. I will reply and we'll get you started on your books. Willie Moore.
0: Yo.
2: Dee Stone.
0: Yo.
2: I love y'all, man.
0: Indeed.
2: And I will talk to y'all next week. Y'all be blessed.
0: Indeed. Hey. Shout out to AJ Joyner. We appreciate you, big dog. Those are remote jobs that, mm-hmm, you can do from home, and I'm grateful that you had the opportunity to hear those. If you missed it, make sure that you follow him at AJ Joyner on Instagram. All right, family, when we come back, maybe there's an opportunity for you to remain faithful with what you have so God can expand it. I know you want new opportunities, but maybe there's an opportunity in the opportunity that you're in right now.
1: Okay.
0: All right, let's talk about it when we come back. It's the Willie Mo Jr. Show, flat out.
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1: Lift your hands.
0: Are they going to be at Praise in the Park?
1: No.
0: No, okay.
1: No, Praise in the Park is packed. I'm actually glad that you said that because a lot of people have been emailing me asking if there's any more space. There's no more room at the end, but we appreciate and love everybody.
0: Yeah, yeah.
1: Okay, praise the Lord.
0: That's so cool.
1: It's a lot of people on that show. Mary, Tamela Mann, Anthony Brown. D-Stone and Friends. It's a lot.
0: Well, I'm sure somebody want to be a part of the Friends.
1: Lisa knows. Oh, no, no. There's no space there either. No. Yeah. It's going to be great, though.
0: Yeah.

the gap with your complaints when you could be filling the gap with your gratitude. Be grateful to be there and ask Holy Spirit, what gap can I fill? Because it may be of service to them later. All right, family, listen, when we come back, a beautiful opportunity for you to tell us what you trust in God for. It's Trust God Tuesday.

0: The Warriors are back in the mix for LeBron. I'll discuss next on The Daily Play with Joy Taylor.
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0: 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It's not just Golden State with a golden opportunity to land one of, if not the, greatest players of all time. The Timberwolves are also reportedly making progress towards signing LeBron James. After

0: assistant to Steve Kerr. As for the Wolves' chances, former players and coaches are saying that they want to see it, and head coach Chris Finch said there's a hole in the starting lineup that LeBron would, quote, easily fit into. I know he's looking for happiness right now, and I think the happiness quotient in Minnesota is extremely high. My happiness quotient for this NBA offseason is extremely high. 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

0: one last night, St. Louis Cardinals slugger Jordan Walker made history as the first ever member of the team to win the home run derby. Did I mention he's black? I just think that's really fun. I'm being petty today, but I am voting for everyone black. So shout out to Jordan Walker. And by all accounts, his performance was certainly one for the books. Walker plays outfielder for the Cardinals, and he needed to hit homers on six consecutive swings to come back in the final against hometown favorite Kyle Schwarber. And guess what? He did just that. Number two, something that's getting going is the heat. Dangerous heat, that is, from Los Angeles to Boston, is expected to hit more than 100 million Americans this week, and multiple cities in the West, from Utah to Montana, experienced their hottest temperatures on record Sunday afternoon. The preliminary high temp in Salt Lake City was 109 degrees Fahrenheit, breaking the previous all-time record high of 107. Temperature records for the city go back to 1874. Unbelievable. A heat dome is also set up over the Northern Plains. And today, Detroit, Michigan is under an extreme heat watch for a heat index near 107. And in the Northeast, a heat wave begins today with three or more days of temperatures over 90 degrees for New York City, Philadelphia, and D.C. A heat advisory is in place for at least Tuesday to Wednesday across much of the Northeast due to heat indexes around 100 expected. Unbelievable. Everybody, if you are in or near the cities that I just mentioned, please be safe, and the states as well. Number three, you might have to check in on your car if you got a Kia Telluride, that is. Kia's issued a park outside recall for more than 460,000 vehicles because of a fire risk. This all according to federal regulators. The National Highway Traffic Safety Administration, aka the NHTSA, says the recall applies to certain 2020 to 2024 Telluride vehicles because the front power seat motor could overheat and potentially cause a fire while the car is parked or in motion. NHTSA said the issue is caused by, quote, a stuck power seat slide knob or an improper recall 24V407 repair. This is crazy. Affected owners will be notified by mail starting August the 13th and should take their vehicles to a Kia dealer for repairs. Kia is also encouraging owners to park their vehicles outdoors and away from other vehicles or structures until the repair has been performed. My goodness! It's always something. For those of you who fall in line with the potential recall group, be safe out there. Park your car outside, okay? Do it for your own good and for the good of those who may be inside your car or around you. But let's talk about it. Kia's issued a park outside recall for more than 460,000 vehicles because of a fire risk. This all according to federal regulators. Are you one of those people? First of all, my goodness, sorry to hear that. Secondly, get it in gear and get yourself over to a Kia dealer as soon as you get notified starting August 13th. Want to chat about that? We can. Or if you want to weigh in on dangerous heat from Los Angeles to Boston being expected to hit more than 100 million Americans this week, are you in the pathway? Let's talk about it, and always be safe. Or if you want to weigh in on last night's St. Louis Cardinals slugger Jordan Walker making history as the first ever member of the team to win the home run derby. Huge night for him. Want to chat about this or anything else, hit me up Instagram and or X, formerly known as Twitter. The handle is at Sheree underscore Nicole, S-H-A-R-I underscore N-Y-C-O-L-E.
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0: out for. You may say to yourself, I don't know why them people sharing all their business. It's because this is a safe space.
1: It is.
0: And we believe that there's a power in agreement. There were people who were trusting God for homes a year ago. They now live in those homes because they came into agreement here and God breathed on their situation. It was people who have been trusting God for their children and grandchildren to get off drugs. Those children are now doing really, really well because they were opening up their mouth, putting it into the atmosphere. We were trusting God, and God is now sending in reports. That could honestly be you. All you have to do is call 1-877-345-7747. Call and tell me what you're trusting God for. Right now, here's Byron Cage. I will bless the Lord right here on the Willie Moe Jr. Show.

0: family, Willie Mo Jr. here. And look at, can you call me and tell me what you trust in God for?
1: Real quick.
0: 1-877-345-7747. Call me and tell me what you trust in God for here.

0: Lashae Knox, Ernest Pugh, right there.
1: Always.
0: Yes, indeed.
1: He was right there.
0: Indeed. Family, if you believe that, I'm in agreement, and I'm ready to come into agreement with some of the people who are on my phone lines right now, ready to share what they're trusting God for. You on the line with Willie Mo Jr. What's your name? Where you calling from?
2: My name is Kimberly Glover, and I am calling from Lansing, Michigan, and I am trusting God to grow my business. I asked the Lord 6 months ago for a certain number, and I'm asking the Lord for a larger number over the next month, and I believe he's going to do it.
0: In Jesus' name. You on the line with Willie Mo Jr. What's your name? Where you calling from?
3: I'm just seeing God that he won't let me lose my home. Unfortunately, I hate to share this with the world, but he won't let me lose my home up in August, and that he's given me the strength to at least speak with you.
0: Okay.
3: I am gracious of what you're doing, and so I'd like to have, you know, prayer or that God fix the situation.
0: Indeed. Father, I pray in the name of Jesus that you will sustain all, Lord, that nothing that's in your will be taken away, that you will provide resources, opportunities, and I pray that you continue to allow her to trust your will. In Jesus' name, amen. Yeah. Indeed. Family, you on the line with Willie Mo Jr. What's your name? Where you calling from?
4: My name is Ty. I am calling from Columbus, Ohio.
0: Man, I love Columbus.
4: And I thank God for being my good thing and having a sound mind.
0: Praise God. So what are you trusting God for today?
4: Peace of mind and mental health and financial stability.
0: Yeah.
4: And future decisions.
0: Indeed.
1: Future decisions.
0: I like the way you ended that, baby. Thank you for checking in. Family, there's so many people that are trusting God. And I don't know where you sit right now, but I know you're trusting God for something. And I just want to tell you that sometimes it feels like the worst happens when the breakthrough is on the way. And we so easily blame the devil. Sometimes God is allowing the heat to turn up so you can be refined as pure gold. Just know that this is not the end. If you're not winning, it's not the end, because you win in the end.
1: Facts.
0: And baby, listen, if you ain't winning yet, baby, it's not the end. Come on, somebody.
1: Yep.
0: When we come back, I'll open up those phone lines once again. 1-877-345-7747. On the way, I got music from Michelle Williams, Maverick City. It's the Willie Mo Jr. Show. Flat out. Hey, family, Willie Mo Jr. here. And look at, can you call me and tell me what you trust in God for?
5: Real quick.
0: 1-877-345-7747. Call me and tell me what you trust in God for here.
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0: Family, people from the north, south, east, and the west are checking in, telling us what they're trusting God for. You say, Willie, why are these people sharing all their business on the radio?
1: Hmm.
0: It's a safe space. And breakthrough comes in agreement. The Bible declares that if two or more gather in his name, there Jesus sits in the midst, right? Mm-hmm. And so we come into agreement in the name of Jesus that what you are trusting God for, that God will supernaturally create a breakthrough that gives you a testimony that brings more people into the kingdom of God. Your testimony is kingdom currency. And that's why he puts you in these tough situations and then brings you out so you can go tell the world and people can say, what can I do to be saved, right? You're on the line with Willie Moore Jr. Tell us what you're trusting God for.
2: I'm Joy calling from Baltimore, Maryland, and I'm trusting God to be a healer. In 2020, I had brain surgery, and my tumor came back, so they want to do another surgery. But I'm trusting God. Mm-hmm. I'm a single mother of seven children, mm-hmm. full-time student. And I know that he can heal me.
0: Indeed. Father God, I pray in the name of Jesus that your healing virtue will flow freely in her body. Lord, I pray for those children, Lord God. I pray that you allow her mind, her spirit, and her heart to be postured towards victory. Let her testimony be one of which that she says, I had to go through it another time, or I showed up and it was gone. Either way, I was healed by the blood of the Lamb. And I declare in the name of Jesus that she's going to give you the glory, the honor, and the praise, and people will be blessed by this testimony. This is the perfect opportunity to bring your name glory. In Jesus' name we pray. Amen. Indeed. You're on the line with Willie Moore Jr. What's your name? Where you calling from?
3: Hello. My name is Andrea Cannon.
0: Yes.
3: And I am trusting God for healing.
0: Okay.
3: I went to Mexico last year. I came back. I was sick. And I have something called Bell's palsy. Uh-huh. And I've had it for a year. I'm believing God for my healing.
0: Praise God,
1: on the
0: man.
1: Phone today.
0: Indeed. Wow. Okay. So, Father, I pray in the name of Jesus for my sister. I declare in the name of Jesus that anything that has a name has a knee. So we speak to the disease and we demand it to bow to the name of Jesus. She's covered in the blood of Jesus. In Jesus' name we pray. Amen.
1: Amen.
0: Indeed. A lot of healing scriptures.
1: Yeah, man. Right?
0: Well,
1: you know what?
0: Requests.
1: Here's the cool thing. I have the authority to say this. I, too, went to Mexico when I was younger and came back with the disease, and I was healed from it. So I have the authority to tell you I'm believing for your healing.
0: Indeed.
1: For you, real.
0: The Bible says in Isaiah 53, 4 and 5, surely he took up our pain and bore our suffering, and by his wounds we are healed. So whether you understand this primarily or spiritual healing, God's healing work in our life is happening today. This passage points us to Christ as the source of our restoration. Stay in Christ when you're trusting for healing. Stay declaring God's word over your body and open up your mouth when you do it. Like, declare it, because what happens is it works two parts of your brain. It calms your spirit. Your dendrites and neurons scientifically say, okay, cool, we cool. And the power of life and death is in your tongue. So just speak it out of your mouth. I am healed. I am whole. And according to Isaiah 53, 4 and 5, he bore all of this. So by his stripes, I'm healed. All right. I love you. I know that's easier said than done, but just know that we're in agreement for your healing. All right. Family, this is when we come back. Sybil Wilkes.
1: Sybil.
0: It's going to be hanging out with us.
1: Come on.

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Sybil Wilkes with what we need to know. There are escalating tensions in the Middle East as President Trump officially reinstated a naval blockade of the Strait of Hormuz. He clarified the waterway remains open, but forces will stop Iranian vessels and customers from entering or leaving. The U.S. will serve as guardian of the channel, demanding a 20% security reimbursement fee on all cargo shipped. Closer to home, a severe summer storm pattern is set to drench millions across the South, Texas, and the Gulf Coast through Friday. A cold front colliding with humid air will usher in a mounting flash flood threat over the Texas Hill Country and Big Bend, where storms will repeatedly track over the same areas. And NOAA issued a level 2 risk of flash flooding stretching from western North Carolina to deep in the heart of Texas. A succession is underway in the state of South Carolina, where Darlene Graham Nordone was appointed to fill the Senate seat of her late brother Lindsey Graham following his death from an aortic dissection over the weekend. She will be in place for the remainder of this term, which ends in January. On the public health front, the spread of measles this year is officially outpacing the total case count for all of 2025. The CDC reports over 2,200 confirmed cases as of July 9th, with 93% linked to unvaccinated individuals experiencing symptoms like fever, cough, and a rash. South Carolina leads the nation with 670 cases. Finally, Netflix is bringing a legendary board game to life, ordering a Monopoly competition series set to premiere in the fall of 2027. The streamer is casting 12 players to compete on a life-size town square for a $2 million prize using strategy and deal-making. I got the race car. To subscribe to my free daily newsletter, please visit SybilWilkes.com. For all the news 24/7, go to News1.com. I'm Sybil Wilkes. Be informed.

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0: Yeah. D-Stone putting the raps on today's mix. I pray you enjoyed it. And I'm going to tell you what, if you'd like to get more mixes like that, all you got to do is follow me right now at Dwight Stone on Instagram, at DJ Dwight Stone on Facebook. I am going to bless the first 48 people that hit me up in my DMs right now. And if you've already received a mix from me, then you don't need any more. I'm just kidding. It's up to you. But I do want to say this. I do want to make sure that as a family, we are vacationing together this year. And I don't want you to spend hours searching for deck plans when we already have you covered. 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I'm going to say it twice. 214-495-1963. That's 214-495-1963. Now, if you're asking who's going to be on the boat this year, Eric Benet, Dave Hollister, Jaheim, Q Parker, Tone Stiff, Jay Brown. That's just the R&B. For inspirational, we got Pastor Mike Jr., Ja'Kalen Carr, Jonathan McReynolds. If you're into Southern Soul, we got King George, 803 Fresh. If you're into comedy, we got Ricky Smiley, D.L. Hughley, Said the Entertainer, DJ Kid Capri, your boy D. Stone on the ones and twos every day for church, along with my brother Griff from Get Up Mornings. All right, I'm not going to say no more. I'm going to give you the phone number again, though. 214-495-1963. Call right now and book your cabin, fiscally sponsored by UNCF.
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This little worship song that says this,

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1: 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It's

0: What's going on, family? It's your girl Sheree Nicole, still holding it down as always right here on the Willie Moe Jr. Show. It is Tuesday, and you know on Tuesdays I get to spend time with international consultant, best-selling author, keynote speaker, fashionista, travelista, the prophetess herself, the anointed one, the petty police, Deetra Giles. Yeah, she's also the author of the best-selling new book, That's Not What I Said. And she's here to close out our four-part series called Career Crimes That Deetra Feels, Knows in her spirit that she needs to report. Deetra, this has been an interesting ride, and I'm sure it'll conclude the same way today. What say you?
1: When you talk about the petty police, here we are today. My God on today.
0: My.
1: So I would like to report the crime of confusing being busy with being important.
0: Whoa, okay.
1: Some of you value looking busy. Some of you, when people call you and say, how you doing, child? I'm busy. Busy and productive are not synonymous.
0: That's true.
1: There are a bunch of people that are busy doing nothing. There are a bunch of people that are busy talking and saying nothing. There are a bunch of people that like to look like they're doing something because they think it makes them look good.
0: Yes.
1: Let me tell you what actually matters. Outcomes. Mm-hmm. Productivity. Mm-hmm. This was that big debate of, do we go into the office? Do we work from home? And the reality was, working from home exposed that a bunch of us don't know what productivity actually looks
0: like. That's true.
1: We measured productivity by seeing faces. We measure productivity by you logging, clocking in and coming into an office and knowing that people come into the office and sit around a water cooler and spend half of their day at lunch while someone working from home may only work 4 hours but get more done.
0: Yeah.
1: Because you're busy does not mean you are important. What we need to focus on is importance equals value in the corporate world. What value are you adding? You could be busy wasting money. You could be busy tanking a project. You could be busy going over budget and coming in late. So the question I need everyone asking, especially those of you who are like, I'm always busy. I need for you to pause for a second and ask yourself, what value do I add?
0: Yeah.
1: Because here's the truth. Some of you are busy because people need you so busy that you don't recognize your own value.
0: Deetra, this has been absolutely incredible. I want to make sure that people can keep following up with you as they do in your DMs or via your podcast. So how can they do that? And also get their opportunity to access your new book, That's Not What I Said.
1: Absolutely. You all know, I know you already have a copy of the book, but you probably need a second copy. We're getting close almost to fourth quarter. So start thinking about your Christmas gifts and all that stuff. Good stuff for people. You need a book. So That's Not What I Said. Master Conflict with Conversational Competence. You can get it at my website, DeetraGiles.com. Also, you all know you can follow me on Instagram. There I am, Deetra_Giles. That is DeetraGiles. All of my employeepreneurs know you need to be following me on LinkedIn, and there I'm Deetra Giles. And for a deeper dive on all of these topics, you should be listening to my podcast, the Happily Ever Employed Podcast. And at the end of each series, Sheree Nicole always asks me, what are we talking about next time?
0: Yes, yes,
1: and so the next time we're talking about things that we need to normalize.
0: Okay, next week, things we need to normalize with the one and only Deetra.

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1: Mm-hmm.
0: Powerful, powerful song. Powerful song. You want to get it? You got it?
1: I do have it.
0: Yeah.
1: So today's motivational moment is a little different. I'm about to play something for you that I saw online, and then I'm going to come behind and bring it home. But I just want you to hear this because it really, really inspired me. Check this out.
2: Please be with me. I beg if you'd give me this one thing.
3: Oh, what are you doing? Why are you making all this? What are you doing to my door? Okay, I made this door. This is real mahogany. Okay, what do you want?
2: Oh, I just wanted to get your attention, oh God, hoping that you would listen to me.
3: What? The door's not locked. Just come in and talk to me like a regular person. What are you doing?
2: I was just trying to plead my case to you, oh King of Kings.
3: Yeah, I feel like you say things like that, not out of respect, but if you say the right magic words in the right order, you'll get what you want. Like I'm some genie. You know, it's kind of insulting. I'm not exactly stingy. I gave you my life. You don't think I'll give you what you want? Just ask me like a normal person.
2: But I've asked you so many times, Lord, and I've never gotten what I wanted.
3: Well, when you talk to me like that, it's pretty clear you don't really know me. You know, I'm your dad, okay? I want to give you things, but let's have a conversation first, because sometimes the answer will be yes, but sometimes the answer will be no. Sometimes it'll be later. It's pretty clear I know better than you, okay? The door's not locked. Stop messing with the wood.
0: Wow.
1: The door's not locked. Stop messing with the wood. The reason why I made that the motivational moment today, Willie, is because the first time I listened to it, I heard the comedy. The next time I listened to it, I heard the metaphors. He said, the door's not locked. Stop messing with the wood. What else was wood? The cross. Mm-hmm. Let me tell you something. Family, if you're listening to this show, the cross did everything. So when you're knocking on the door that hard, it's almost like it's an insult to the wood, which is an insult to the cross. He said, I gave you my life. I'm not a stingy person. Will I not give you anything else that you ask for? As a matter of fact, if you think about the things that you could ask people for, their life is probably the most expensive. Hey, can I borrow some money for you, Dwight? If I got it, you got it. Why? Because you're not asking me for my life. The thing that Jesus gave was the most expensive thing. While we were yet sinners, he gave his life for us. Mm-hmm. But in prayer, we act like there's something else that we need to do for our prayers to be answered. There's adjectives that we have to use. We gotta Jesus him down. Jesus it. No, just ask. He said, usually when you talk to me like that, that just lets me know that you don't know me. You know, that video right there, it really got me together. And I said, I couldn't wait to do the motivational moment because I couldn't wait to play it because I believe other people who heard it were like, you know what? I might be doing too much.
4: You are.
1: But I'm not saying this to insult you and I'm not saying this to criticize you. I'm saying this because you are listening to the Willie Moore Jr. Show because this show is a group of people who love God and want you to know that to get to him, it doesn't require all of that. And I know religion tells you it requires all that. And I know tradition tells you it requires all that. But I'm here to let you know I'm getting results in my life and I'm not doing all of that. So if you're not a part of this amazing family, I really want you to just do it today. You can just repeat after me. You don't have to know how to do the Michael Jackson because I don't know how to do that either. But I just want you to have this awesome relationship and this freedom that comes with being saved. And all you have to do is say this. Say, Father God, I repent for every part of me that's not like you. Thank you for dying for my sins. I'm so glad that you rose from the grave. And because of your sacrifice, and because of my confession, I am saved. And around here, we like to say,
5: you saved, baby!
0: Family, if you said that for the first time, get in a good Bible-based church.
5: Yeah.
0: Text us 314-470-8514. Shout out to the hundreds of people who have said yes to Jesus Christ throughout this year. Our numbers are continuously growing, not just radio numbers. We love that, and we appreciate you telling people about the show. But the Bible declares that those who win souls
6: are wise.
0: Thank you, God, for your wisdom. Continue to allow us to be a beacon of hope and light to the world. In Jesus' name. We love you. See you tomorrow, here. Flat out.
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0: say, wherever you are, just raise it up and say, wherever. 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
0: Tell them, God says, even now.
1: God says,
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1: The struggle.

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